Lord Jesus didn't heal everybody that he came by. We read of Peter and John healing a man at the temple. Had been there for a long time. I probably had been there at the time the Lord Jesus was teaching in that area. In any case, the part that I want to teach from today is from the book of James. In James chapter 5, verse 14, is any sick among you? Let him call for the elders of the church, and let them pray over him, anointing him with oil in the name of the Lord. And the prayer of faith shall save the sick. The Lord shall raise him up. And if he had committed sins, they shall be forgiven him. Is any among you? It's speaking about a local assembly among you. Of course, it's among people. We always seem to be among people. But when it says among you in this setting, I believe it's speaking about the assembly of believers, because it's talking about elders right after that. And these are Christian elders. Elders don't have to be old people, but it's mature Christians, grown-up Christian. A person doesn't have to be very old to be a grown-up Christian. We have the saying, he's old enough to know. That's about anybody. He's old enough to know, I guess, from experience in time. Yeah, we should know a little more than when we were teens. But when it says elders, it's the leaders he's talking about in the local assembly. Not over there, not over there, not those over there, not anyone else, but in our community. We have this fellowship, as might be known today, a fellowship, a church, a gathering, an assembling. I like the word assembly. God uses it. Not forsaking the assembling of ourselves together, as the manner of some is. So God expects us to be, if we're believers, to want to fellowship with believers. In fact, that's one of the proofs that we are believers in Jesus Christ, when we love this brother. Before I became a Christian, I couldn't say I love Christians. I knew of some, didn't have much to do with them. And church, well, I went to church, not all the time, but I went to church. I couldn't say I like it, but in our family, that's the way it was. We go to church. That's good. It

0: Anyway, to go back to this here, to this person being sick. One of the truths that I want you to look at that's important, any sick among you, let him, her, call for the elders of the church. That's important. It's not the elders going around, are you sick this morning? I can come over. No. Let him, let her that is sick, the person that is sick, that's the one to call for the elders, leaders of the church. I like that because I believe that one of the things that people do a lot of times is, you know, if you're not feeling good, I can pray for you. Well, I guess you can. But there's that idea that somehow if you pray for somebody that's sick, you ask him if you could pray for him. I've done that. But when it comes down to this Christian people, unsaved people, I guess there's different things we can do. We can pray for them without calling an assembly together or elders together. But what I want to point out here is that it's the Christian, the person, the believer that is sick, that's the one to call for the elders. There's something else involved here. I believe that when the elders come to pray for this person, they should also ask him, her, is she or he right with the Lord? Is he right with God? So, in other words, then, the sin question should be dealt with. In fact, I believe it should be dealt with first. And now this person that's calling for the elders of the church, he should be in that place. He's concerned for his body, her body. He or she should be concerned about the soul or his spirit. Is things right with God? Or is there something in the way? Maybe it's because of whatever sin that caused the person to be sick. Well, I believe we follow things as they are laid down in Scripture. We can go very far off. I was at a Bible camp one day, and we were setting up our own camping place, and at the trailer, and I was setting up the trailer when a guy drove in, and he didn't get out of the car. He just asked me, "Do you have the gift of healing?" I said, "No, but we do have some leaders here that could do that for us." "No, I want somebody who has the gift of healing." "Well," I said, "I don't have that. I'm practicing here what is taught in the book of James." So he drove off. He drove to another place and asked this other fellow, "Do you have the gift of healing?" And so on, just the way he asked me. The same person could have said, you know, what's written on here. Let him call. Let him ask the leaders of the church. Let them pray over him. Them. In the plural here, I want you to understand, let him call for the elder. No. Elders, the leaders. Plural, in more than one. Oh, is it that heavy? There's a reason. There's a reason for this work that he said, elders. Now, when the person asks the elders to come and pray for him or her, it's an issue being dealt with, not just sickness, but the possibility of sin that may be in the way See, you could pray for yourself. It says that in verse 13, let him pray. That is himself, herself. Pray. And I don't believe that any time a person is afflicted with something, phone all the elders. No, there's a place where you pray for yourself. There's a time when you call for the elders. And I believe that's what the scripture is teaching here is that for a number of reasons, I've already pointed out this, that it should come from the person. If it comes from another person, unless this person has told this guy to, hey, could you contact the elders for me? Well, that's still that person calling, you see. But for another person to say, I heard you're sick, I want to come down and pray for you, that's for a Christian, that would not exactly be in line with what's being taught here. One of the things here is that the person himself is being dealt with by the Lord, even through sickness, that he or she can be get well through this way, because he followed the word of God and God answered his prayer, and he's in a better position in that he also is well spiritually. It goes on to say there, the elders will come anointing him with oil in the name of the Lord. So this is one time we find anointing with oil. I don't believe that it's for every occasion that we anoint people with oil. But those that are sick and have called for the elders of the church, the Lord shall raise him up, it says. I have something to say about that. When Paul prayed for himself and possibility he could have called for the elders of the church, well, he just said, I besought the Lord three times for this. And whether he called for the elders of the church or not, I don't know. But three times the Lord said, didn't say no. Just what he did say was, I got enough grace for you to keep, for you to keep on going. I'm not healing you. Okay? Now, about, more than 25 years ago, I had a heart attack. My enlarged heart was so big in there that it couldn't move very good, couldn't pump very good. It was a very difficult time. And so I ended up in the hospital over in High Prairie. I was at a Bible camp north of High Prairie, back in the bush. And one of the guys took me in there to the hospital. And my heart was, it's going to give out if nothing is done about it. I had been teaching in the Bible school, and that fall I couldn't teach anymore because I was sick. When I went to a hospital and specialist, they came to examine me. He said, you got an enlarged heart and you'll be taking these pills. And I said, how long? Forever. Oh, man. Forever. Anyway, that was not a good thing coming into my ears. You'll take these pills forever. Your heart, he said, will never go down to the size it was before. It's always going to bother you to a certain extent. Can't do anything about it. Well, apparently, maybe he didn't read the Bible, didn't know the Lord. So you can't blame him. And he said, there's no answer to this. But I came that fall, and missing the Bible school. Somebody else took my place in teaching, and that was good. But I came to the Bible school one day, and came to the leaders of the Bible school, the people I worked with. I said, I requested prayer for myself. I called for the leaders, elders of this assembly. And just when they're going to pray for me, I knew what the scripture teaching was, and I said, I've made things right with the Lord. If anything is in the way, I've made it right with God. There's nothing that should stop me. I don't regard sin, and I'm not hiding any sin. If this is a one-way ticket to heaven for me to go anytime now, I'll take it from God. That's right. That'll be okay for me to go if it's God's will that I should go. However, the Lord had said something about He shall give you the desires of your heart.
1: Take delight in the Lord, and He will give you your heart's desires. Commit everything you do to the Lord. Trust Him, and He will help you.
2: A couple years ago, someone had said that this was started back in the July of 19... What did he say? July 1983. That was the first time the tent was erected. July 1983. That's many years ago. I don't know how many years ago that. And then we skipped a couple of years because of COVID. But God never skipped His work, did He? He never did. God is awesome. And we will sing one of our favorite hymns, and this be our prayer and everything we do and say. To God be the glory.

0: To God be the glory.
1: And we're going to sing number one, which is what we have as a prayer. Revive thy work, O Lord, thy mighty arm make bare. Speak with the voice that awakes the dead and make thy people hear. Revive thy work, O Lord, while here to thee we bow. Descend, O gracious Lord, descend. O come and bless us now.

0: quicken the smoldering embers now. Create soul thirsts for thee. And may that be our prayers, that our souls thirst for a living God. This summer's theme verse, and as you can hear, we have construction happening onto the side of us here. Don't let that disturb you, distract you. God works in mysterious ways. It's His work, not us, right? It's His work. So perhaps someone will hear God's word in the midst of that, be born again, born anew, and we have this whole lake to baptize them, eh? You just don't know. God works in ways we don't understand. Leave it to Him. Book of Hebrews, Hebrews 1, the theme of our conference. Long ago, at many times and in many ways, God spoke to our fathers by the prophets. But in these last days, He has spoken to us by His Son, whom He appointed the heir of all things, through whom also He created the world. He is the radiance of the glory of God and the exact imprint of His nature. And He upholds the universe by the word of His power. After making purification for sins, He sat down at the right hand of the Majesty on high, having become as much superior to angels as the name He has inherited is more excellent than theirs. That's the verses 1 and 2 is our theme verse for this summer's conference. Let's talk to Him. He is God. We've heard this word this morning over and over again. He is sovereign over all, over everything. He even rules and He displays His plan over evil men. Look at the story of Moses and Exodus. God displayed who He is. Let's talk to Him. Let's go to Him in prayer. Heavenly Father and our great God, we come to You as we stand here at this pulpit, at this place. Back in 1983, when the first tent was erected, God, You were there. You are here. And if You don't return, we will be here again next summer. But You are a God who is in control. You are God who is sovereign over all. And this evening we bow before You. We want to take this moment and see You. You are God. From everlasting, Moses said, from everlasting to everlasting, You are God. In the beginning, God created the heavens and the earth. And this is the God that we are talking to. And so, Father, calm our hearts, our minds, as we come to this place. Stir our hearts, O God. And I pray, Lord, that as Your people, that we wouldn't become cold, and that we would continue to be faithful. Lord, we have construction going on here, and You know all about it. So, Lord, we look to You. You are an almighty God. You are gracious, our Heavenly Father. And so, Lord, have your way. Lord, with every singing, that it would point to the Lord Jesus Christ, and that you be the center of our conference this last night we are here. You be the center. And Father, prepare our hearts. Father, we thank you for your faithfulness all these years. Thank you for the first missionaries that came to our community back in July 1952 when they landed here. And the work that they started, we see the fruit of their labor. Thank you, thank you, thank you. And you saved the first generation of Christians, then the second generation, then the third. Thank you. And we have an upcoming generation that need to hear the word of God. And so, Father, and I pray that you be glorified in this community, and that Jesus is Lord. And so, Father, we thank you. We are here. And also, Lord, we have this technology. We thank you for that too, that the word of God can go across this land. And maybe there's someone out there who is in desperate need of hope. God, I pray that your Holy Spirit would draw them to yourself. And even next door here, Lord, do the work. And Father, we'll glorify you. So we thank you. In Jesus' name, amen. Amen. And our evening service is starting. And I've asked Abe Jolly to come and sing four songs. Mes Bijan. Ho. And so welcome to our evening service here at the tent. And God is faithful. God is good. And we will, this is our last evening together. And while he's getting ready, I have some announcements. Like I said, July 1952, missionaries came to Round Lake. And I'm so thankful. You know why? My grandparents got saved. My grandparents got saved. And then my parents. God saved my dad. You know why? Because of his mercy. My dad lived a life of what we say in our native language, Manaduhkeon. That was his life. I guess you translate that into the English language, it's like he practiced witchcraft. I guess that's what you call it, witchcraft or black magic or whatever it's called. He practiced that, and he would tell me stories about it. But God had mercy on him. He's a merciful God, isn't he? He is a merciful God. And I'm sure you have a story like that too, of God's grace and mercy. As you may have gone to the gawe.
1: Good evening.

Ivan mentioned that don't let the noise disrupt you, distract you, and I want to add, disturb you. Guitar? 10? Yeah. I'm going to try something different here this evening, so I share some songs with you. And I just thank the Lord once again that we have this opportunity. And it's been a good weekend. I'm glad I had a chance to have some rest this afternoon. I fell asleep. I hope I didn't make too much noise there, Randy. I won't say what I heard. But it's good to have a little bit of that rest as well. And I just felt so, feel a little more energy today. So hopefully, perhaps the song can come through. And I hope the noise from the construction is in harmony with the music. Try this one. I made a CD. Now that I'm saying that, you're gonna probably try and ask for CDs, but I don't have them here. But some time ago, I had to go all the way to Oklahoma to make this CD, and a friend of mine, Herman Noski, really pushed the idea to do a CD, and he was with me during that time as well. And I had picked up my son all the way from Saskatchewan with his Ford Focus car, and we drove together coming to back to Ottawa. And we had a little break there, and then we took our trip all the way to Oklahoma with this Ford Focus. And we kind of circled around into Arkansas and came through through Memphis, Tennessee, and saw the Graceland from a distance. And then we came through Nashville. And so that was quite a trip with my son back in the sometime back. And these were the songs that I worked on at that time. Last time I was here, 2 years ago, I remember Dan Jacquin was here, and I was telling the granddaughter, I believe, one time they came to Moose Factory, Ontario, in our church, both him and Jerry. I used to really like the harmony that they had together back then. And Dan's singing was also was very impressive back then. They certainly ministered to us in Moose Factory. And my father-in-law really liked his singing. I was almost a little jealous. Yeah, no, just kidding. No, I appreciated him, and I know he had passed on this very recently, and I saw the struggles that he was going through on Facebook, and Lord had took him home. And this is a song that kind of says, I could have missed it all. So we'll try to see if we can bring it through the system.

Yeah, just the thought, you know, just the missing that when the Lord calls you, and that there's a chance that you can miss it, as the way this song puts it. And and I think about the Hebrews that we talk about. Continually says as well, if you hear the voice of the Lord, you know, it's the time to respond. And I want to try this other song, and actually it came more from Doug to try this song.

0: Yeah, I didn't hear the construction too much. I don't know if you did. Was that, yeah?
1: Yeah.
0: Thanks. It didn't distract me, is what I'm saying.

Years ago, I learned this song. It always had this this effect on me. I guess even just singing it, really desiring this this peace, you know, like to come over you, God's peace, and it just says it so beautifully, a wonderful peace coming down from the Father above, and it sweep over my spirit forever, I pray. In fathomless billows of love. There's something about trying to picture that and how you desire God's peace. And that is one thing that, you know, in this life, I know Jesus said, you know, he is the only one that can really give us that peace. And even in this world that we live, and I really, this is something in times of stress, in times of trouble, times of trials. I wonder sometimes if you can just get away a little bit into an area where you just want to experience God's peace. And he can give it.

0: God's wonderful peace. 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I'm distracted right now.
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businesses during the COVID time. And, so when he left, his wife and his son, because they couldn't go with him because they didn't allow people to come to the hospital. And, and the last words, my nephew said, that he said,

So that really struck me as I was driving, and that was 2002. And the thing was that because of COVID, family couldn't visit the hospital even for his wife or son to go see him. And that was the sad thing about it as well. And then in 2025, just in January, I got a call again. This time it was from my nephew, saying that his dad, which is my brother Alan, had an accident with a snow machine driving on ice, and I guess either the skis kind of twisted and the skido went one way and he went the other way, and he landed flat face on the ice. And he went shortly after, he was unconscious and didn't come out of it. And he passed on about 2 days later. And then in July, this last year about this time, is when my sister also went to be with the Lord. And then in October of 2025, my oldest daughter from my first marriage went on to be with the Lord too. And that one broke my heart. This day

And so when you face grief in that way within a short period of time of how your loved ones are passing on, it is a bit difficult to try and process grief, because you're grieving for this one, you're grieving for this one, and grieving for that one. And it's like you almost have to wait a year maybe for the one that you're grieving for and then focus on the other one. It just kind of played like that for me, as far as it's like I couldn't grieve my daughter that right away because of my sister passing on just shortly before. But you know what? There's a song that I think about, and Randy and I had some conversations about the hope that we have, and it is hope. It's a higher reality kind of thing. Reality is here on earth in how we experience it, living it here now, and seeing the world as it is, and witnessing the, witnessing the creation, and also just life itself. Experiencing life here on earth, as we are now. This is our reality here. But when I say high reality, it's really in the eternal part of reality, the eternal hope, where there's eternal life, where there's eternal inheritance. Like Jerry talked about, eternal salvation that we're going to have, where in the eternal glory where God is, that is the higher reality. And hanging on to that, believing in that, that is the hope that the Apostle Paul talked about. Remember, with the churches, he emphasized love, he emphasized faith, and he emphasized hope. And when I tried to look at someone that believes in the Lord, and as I had with my sisters, two of them that have passed on, my late mother, my aunts, it is really how they showed those three things. They showed love. They showed their faith. But the things that used to get them excited is the hope that they had yet to come. And that's why we sing these songs about in the sweet by and by, because that's where we connect. That's where we anchor our soul, where the hope is. And I believe that's gives you that wonderful peace as well that you sang about. I sang this song in Kikno, and it's not very often Randy's dad says anything to me, but he did say, next time you make a CD, make sure you sing the song. I haven't made another CD yet, but it might come, just only for the song to be in it. You know this idea of 10,000 years? That's crazy, eh? When you think about 10,000 years. What about a million years? What about 2 million years? That's how eternity is. It's not really measured by time. And I wonder what I'm going to do for that period of time. Will we run out of things to do? I don't think so. You know, I want to tell you a funny story about my late dad. After my mother passed away, he remarried, and against our wills. No, just kidding. No, he had to ask us. And when he asked me, I felt like I was the father trying to give approval on this. And so I said, son, you know. And I said, you know, Dad, I just, there's one thing I just want to ask, if you're going to marry this woman, is that you continue to pray for us. And
And I remember that was a moment with him. And then when he married, and about 3.5 years later, my dad passed away. And then after the funeral, my father-in-law is a very quiet man, and he doesn't say too much, but in our Cree language, he said, Ashmak Chwatatse George. That's what he said. Ashwatatse George, meaning that George must be in trouble now, because he'll have to meet up with my mother up there. And I thought of that, and I'm thinking, I said to my wife, well, what about us? See, that's the human side of thinking, right? And but we still don't know what it's like there. So I'm not sure what kind of greeting my dad that had up there. Maybe like the song says, maybe they won't see each other until 10,000 years down the road. Maybe he'll hide somewhere and I don't know. But you can imagine, right? So, yeah. And just 10,000 years, or maybe 1,000,000 years, when we enter into that place,

As you go down your list of firsts, I don't know what you want to go see first when you're up there. Well, some say, well, the Lord Jesus is one I want to go see first. And you want to see, it says, your loved ones and waiting there for you. And when you feel you shared your story with the last one, now, by that time, I think you'll be talking to over 1 million people, maybe. and that wants to tell just how you made it through. And then he says, look for me. I'd like to hear it too. You know what? This song gives me this impression that the songwriter, I believe it was Rusty Goodman that wrote this song. And the impression that he gives me is like he's kind of like on the outside looking, looking in, and how the experience is like when somebody comes and comes into God's kingdom. And he's just kind of watching. But he knows that person that came, and he's basically saying, look for me. When you've felt like you've told your story to everyone that you could, this is, look for me. I'd like to hear it. I'd like to hear your story. So this is in the realm of eternity that we're talking about. And it's something I just can't totally fathom what it's going to be like. But when I talk about my family members who have gone on to be with the Lord, that is the hope. That is what, that I'm anchored to that hope. And knowing that Jesus is true to what he says, and that he'll hold us, he holds true to his word.

there too. Amen. I'm trusting as you're hearing this on the radio, that's the place you will want to be as well. May God bless you. And I just thank you again. If I don't have a chance to say this, thank you so much for giving me this opportunity to come and inviting. And it makes it even more special to be able to do it with being here with Randy and Benji as well, and Kenny and Millie. And just to be reminded, you know, how God was with us even back then, and how he's still with us today, and still doing this thing called music and singing. Maybe a little rusty on some parts, but thankful that we have that opportunity. And I just praise the Lord for just inviting us here in Round Lake. And Round Lake has a special place in my heart. And like I was saying before, I've been connected to it from way back with through Moose Factory. And like I said, when my brother Alan came here years ago, he came back with a glow in his face. And I'm hoping I'm going to go back with a glow in my face too. And just to know that the Lord has done his work in and through us. I totally appreciated the message, the 5-minute message from Jerry, and the 2.5-hour message from Gary. No, really, it seems like God has done something extraordinary through the life of Gary, and I would say Jerry as well. I know how Jerry is when it comes to prayer, and how the Lord somehow does something to in him when he's standing behind his pulpit. And I would say to you, because he's from this community, God is doing something mighty in and through Jerry. And God is, as we know, God is doing something mighty through Gary, despite the physical ailments that Gary has. Something still marvelous going on in and through his life. I can't understand how he comes out of his house here this morning, and Chris told me that to pray for him, because he says that when I came out of the house, Jerry was laying on the ground. He had fainted. Gary. Who did I say? No, not Jerry. It's Gary. And that he was able to get up, and he's still trying to, you know, just mingle and still trying to eat with us, and he's still trying to drive, heading out from here. And, you know, Chris came over to say you need to pray for Jerry, and that's why I asked Gary. Sorry, Jerry. Now everybody will think that Jerry's fainted and he fell on the ground. But Jerry, anyways, those two names are a little too, sound very similar. Anyways, now who was I talking about? Gary, yeah. You guys are making it difficult for me too. So, you know, just witnessing that, I guess is what I'm trying to say. Just witnessing that. It's powerful stuff. It's powerful stuff. Jerry went through the extreme of what a human being can face. Gary. I don't know too much about Jerry yet, but Gary went through quite an extreme, I'll say. I'm saying this while he's not here. But I'm telling you what I'm witnessing. I witnessed it before as well. I mean, for somebody to call you and say, I'm going to be dying around December sometime, I want you to come and sing at my funeral. That's very unusual stuff. Nobody, you know, comes out to say those kind of things. We're trying to be a little reserved about, you know, things like that. But with him, he's already making plans.
I think even his coffin was made as well. I think Doug and them were working on it. I mean, I think it's already made. And what I said to Gary at the time was that, I said, Gary, and I'm driving on the outskirts of Ottawa and with my wife, and I think she's listening to the conversation as well. And I said, Gary, I'm willing to do that, to come. I said, but I'd like to think that you're going to be around longer. And so it's been 8 years since that time. And the Lord seems like he's done greater work in that condition that he's in his battle with his cancer, I guess, too, now. But I just want to share one little story to make this more in terms of how I witness it as well. I think it was after that, maybe even before that, he called me that time. We were having an education conference in Montreal, and I was like the director general at the school board, the whole organization, and I purposely wanted to invite him to do his presentation because of the kind of presentation that he showed me. I thought would be something teachers need to see and hear, and also the knowledge that he had with that and the way that he could share that. And it was really about how children that grow up in a dysfunctional home who face adverse conditions and how they're affected. And teachers perhaps don't fully understand these kind of students that come into the classrooms. So I invited him to come. And he came. At the same time, his son that he raised was also going to university in Montreal. And so there was a chance that they would meet up. In fact, he invited his son to come while he was doing his presentation. Just to make it shorter, you know, he did his presentation, and by the time the presentation was complete, and we're talking about being in a secular, what we call a secular setting, and how he presented himself, you know, he had the teachers crying, the whole group that was there. And when he finished, one by one, they went up to him to hug him and just appreciating what he shared. He had a real impact in his presentation. And that's just the way I saw him and how I witnessed and how what comes out of his life. And I was going to say that the more extreme, I guess, in how he experiences things, the more God is able to do, almost like the extreme as well, of how effective he can be for the Lord. I'm talking about Gary, not Jerry, okay? And I think that, you know, just like he's from this community, and you know him, but to some of us that know him from the outside, God has used Gary in the most powerful way that I've ever seen anybody else be used by the Lord in all the years that I've been around as a believer in Christ. And he's a total testimony before the Lord. And I have the privilege of saying that I know him and that he's a good friend. And I walk away here. I go away with those two messages that I heard this morning. You know, we come here, we're supposed to encourage and share our messages. Jerry, your 5-minute message was the most powerful that I've heard in a long time. And of course, Gary's message as well. And it's encouraging me as I leave from here. That's what I need to hear, you know. And so I just praise the Lord that I had that opportunity. I thought I'd share that with you as well. So thank you again. If I don't get a chance to say that, may the Lord bless you all. Yeah. Have a good day.

0: Okay, thank you. That was Abe. Abe Jolly. God has been faithful and has continued to be faithful. And who is this God? Do you know him? Isaiah says of him in Isaiah 40, do you not know? Do you not hear? Has it not been told you from the beginning? Have you not understood from the foundation of the earth? It is he who sits upon the circle of the earth, and its inhabitants are like grasshoppers, who stretched out the heavens like a curtain and spread them like a tent to dwell in, who bring princes to nothing and makes the rulers of the earth as emptiness. In verse 25, to whom then will you compare me that I should be like him, says the Holy One? Lift up your eyes on high and see who created these. He who brings out their host by number, calling them all by name. By the greatness of his might, and because he is strong in power, not one is missing. That's our God. Have you not known? Have you not heard? The Lord is the everlasting God, the creator of the heavens, the end of the earth. He does not faint or grow weary. His understanding is unsearchable. He gives power to the faint, and to him who has no might, he increases strength. Even youths shall faint and be weary, and young men shall fall exhausted. But they who wait for the Lord shall renew their strengths. They shall mount up with wings like eagles. They shall run and not be weary. They shall walk and not faint. The greatness of our God. He is great. He is merciful. As Moses says of him, he is from everlasting to everlasting. Think about this. An eternity past. Okay, in eternity past, he knew you. Here in year 2026. But eternity past, way back there, he already knew you and adopted you. The doctrine of adoption, I love that doctrine. Because each one of us, when we were unadoptable, God adopted us. He adopted you. It's not your doing, it's his doing. Amen? Amen. Okay, well, let's let's continue. I'll wait for more people, and then we'll take up our offering, just so we have a little bit more. No, I'm just kidding. Anyway, about a year ago, there were several people from the other church, the Pentecostal church that I baptized, and I never did ask for a favor from them. But this evening I will. Okay, if you guys can come up and sing, I see Pastor Colin and Naomi. They can lead. Okay, those of you from the other church, if you want to come up and sing two songs. Okay, Colin? Edna? And who else is there? I thought I saw Maria, Maria Jeremiah. There she is. Ambe, Astama. Who else is there? Yeah, these are brothers and sisters in the Lord from New Life Pentecostal Church, and I've invited them to...
1: I'm still from here.
0: She's confused. Yeah, she thinks she's still part of this church.
1: Yes.
0: But I'm, but I'm trying to... hey, go over there. All right. And who else is there?
2: Eh?
3: Yeah, I still think of this as my church. So when we talk, we'll say, okay, where are we going today, this morning on Sundays? He'll say, my church or your church? So we usually go there Sunday mornings. So anyways.
0: Okay, they'll sing, I had said two, so they'll sing three songs.
3: Oh my.
4: Thank you.
1: Okay, what are we going to sing?
5: I guess not. He doesn't want to sing here.

God Loved a World of Sinners Lost. That used to be late Saul's favorite song. Sing with us if you know it. It'll 27, and we'll sing it in Cree.

0: I'd like to say something. I've been enjoying myself here this weekend, listening to the singing and the sharing. And especially this morning, listening to Pastor Gary share his heart. I've heard some of his stories over the years, but the way he brought it forth this morning really showed me a lot more about him as a whole, and it was actually a very powerful presentation this morning, and how the Lord took him from where he was to where he is now. And Gary's always been up front. And I guess even though I was growing up in another church, Gary was always my mentor. I always looked at him because he was one of my first pastors that kind of led me along when we first got saved back in '89. And been pastoring, I pastored up to a couple years ago in the church that I pastored for over 25 years. And I was lead pastor in did 5 years of ministry before that. So, still look up to Gary. I'm glad I had a chance to come here and listen to him. And listening to Brother Abe talking about him, giving a tribute to him just a while ago. I was listening on the radio, listening to his songs. And, yeah, my heart goes out to what happened to him this morning before church. It just shows the resilience of a pastor, a minister that has a heart to do the service of God. And I can relate to that. There's times when I couldn't perform my duties and I would still go ahead. I still made it to church. I had to crawl if I had to, just to do what I needed to do. And the only pastors know what I'm talking about. And I felt like a privilege last night to take in a sunrise tribute concert here. It really blessed my heart to see the Sunrise group come together and do a few numbers. I've been listening to you guys since I've been saved, listening to the old recordings, and it's always blessed my heart. I still listen to them. So I was going to share one more song, but I'll see if Pastor has something to say.
1: Okay, let's take up our evening offering. Okay, may God nagamot. Well, you can bring your offering to this guitar case, okay? So.
0: Okay, let's come bless the Lord. I kind of messed up where I was going to go with the song. Now I got to go a little bit upbeat, so...

Can I pray for the offering? Heavenly Father, we pray for this offering, God, that you would, Lord, bless it, Lord, to the each and every giver, that you would bless it, Lord, to this conference, and, Lord, the church, we Agamo Evangelical Fellowship. And I pray that you would bless, Lord, all the ministers that came out, Lord, as they, Lord, go back to their respective places, Lord, after today, God. We just ask your blessing upon the rest of the service. We thank you in Jesus' name. Amen.

0: 조만했으면 되고. You know, this afternoon I was sharing about forgiveness. Well, this afternoon, I don't know if you heard me on the air. And, you know, I was saying 9 years ago, Gagi, when I said, I forgive you, that, you know, that's to my, I was married before, and he's out there, and, you know, I said 9 years ago that I forgave him for all that has happened. I still forgive him. You know, the Bible says to forgive 70 times 7. And I encourage you, whoever's listening, gaginwa at the punent moyak, that awaya gagiwisigogwayak. I encourage you to forgive whoever has wronged you in your life, and you will be free in your life. That's what I've experienced after I said that. And you know, I thank the Lord today. You know what He has brought me out from. Kenan gayan the Natsiwan, and you know I was ngimaji againin. He has worked on me in that. He filled my heart with love. And, you know, mawadsam nanakuma mando. I really thank the Lord for that I've gone this far. Even though I'm by myself, even like kinan egiwiktian, gone egiwiktian, but still, I'm going for the Lord, Gawin. I'm not going to stop because He's coming back. He's coming for hearts that are spotless, white, without blemish. Meonong gabnaskwaj. Geginwa gomsigo gagwanchik. Please get ready because we don't know when He's coming. Every day, again, every hour, when I know I do wrong, I quickly go to Him to ask Him to forgive me, because we don't know what day or the hour He's coming. So let's all get ready and let's get prepared. Amen.
1: Okay, Miigwechkidna, that was brothers and sisters in the Lord from New Life Pentecostal Church. And at this time, I'd like to ask the singing group from Agma Evangelical Fellowship, Joyce, and I see Faye, and she cannot come. She's been up here once already. No, I'm just kidding. Okay. Edna, if you guys can sing, got three songs too. Okay, ladies, group from. Of course, you can come. And she's inviting other people. Okay. All right, you guys can come up. Okay, sing three songs, okay? And then after that, we'll get into the Word.
2: Hello. Lisa, you should join us.
3: Lisa.
2: Nora's at the ball field.
4: Sarah.
2: There's championship happening.
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2: I have no pick.
5: Agua, we just shook. Anybody? We usually invite anyone to come and sing with us.
6: Don't forget Beaver Lake. Ian. Don't forget Beaver Lake.
5: Judy usually helps us. I don't know where she is.
7: Oh.

0: That's what we need for our church.
1: You know what that was?
2: Don't jump.
1: You know, we always tease Naomi. Not just Ivan. I tease her too. See, the other day she messaged me and sent me a photo of something. There's a pulpit there, and there's some kind of a plant beside the pulpit. And she says, this is what we need at our church. I didn't reply right away. I said, our church? Because I'm always teasing her after she got married with Colin. Anyway, I'm happy that Evan Ginin Ma guy sick. Wajituchka big. Kabindganung Kamchikanung. It's always an encouragement to hear others share. And also the singing. I get very encouraged to hear someone else. Because Gininon Dumagayang, us that are here too in our community, we have our problems, we have our struggles. There's addictions. We see our children, our grandchildren, friends, and others struggling with addictions. It's so heartbreaking to see what we see at times. Naomi and I and Swanson are involved at the New Horizons program. I ask that you pray for that program. So much brokenness. And yet they desire to want to live a good life. And so I often think, how come? What else are they looking for? How come they don't call on Jesus? And I think about that with my own children that are struggling. And that's the only hope that I have. And that's the only hope that I see that can help someone. I pray for my children. I pray for my grandchildren, my family. And I pray that they too one day will acknowledge Jesus as their Lord and Savior. Those that haven't yet, and I trust God that one day He will hear our prayers. Migach.

get emotional when I sing. I didn't expect to do this, but I am blessed to be alive. Amen. You know, two years ago today or yesterday, I got really sick. I ended up in Hamilton. I was really looking forward to coming to NEF conference. I wanted to come home. I wanted to be here. Like I was really looking forward to it. Then I got really sick. I couldn't be here. And they didn't know what was going to happen to me, either to not make it. I don't know. But I don't remember nothing. I woke up in Hamilton. I had brain bleed my second time. And now I look at life like I love life, you know. What year was that I rededicated my life to the Lord? I was away from God for many, many years. Anyway, so when I was at Hamilton, I didn't have my Bible. I didn't have nothing. When I woke up, when I got better, better each day. And the verse I always remember, that time me and her were trying to memorize this Psalms 121, right? To this day, I'm having a hard time trying to memorize the last two verses or three verses. But what I memorize is, my help comes from the Lord who made heaven and earth. I kept repeating that over and over in my head. For, you know, this is where my help comes from. He is the only one that's going to heal me, help me. I was lonely. For whom? For family. But every time I have to remember, you know, God is with me. That time, He's still with me to this day. Yes. I love the Lord, Kenny. Anyway, I wasn't planning. This song, I love this song because every day of my life, I am blessed. Like when I wake up in the morning, till I lay my head to rest, I am blessed. I am blessed. You know, you should think about your lives too, because you don't know what's going to happen to you. You're okay that day, and next thing you know, something happens. But I was ready. You know, that time at the hospital, I was so sick. I was in so much pain. Doctor didn't believe me. And I thought, you know, Lord, I kept saying, Lord, help me, help me, help me, help me. I kept saying that over and over. And when doctor didn't do anything, I said to God in my head, in my mind, okay, I'm just going to lay down. It's up to you, Lord, whatever you want to do. That was it. Anyway, I'm here being a bug. Okay, let's sing another song. I am blessed. One more time. Okay.

a song that we want to sing, and it's for little Taryn. Taryn learned a song today, and it's called God is So Good. And Don, you select that song too. That would be her late great grandpa. So, God is so good. He is so good, just like what Joyce shared. He is very good. And I'm very thankful too that she is still with us. And I'm so glad and so happy that she's living for the Lord too. You know, when she gave her life back to Jesus, she didn't even have to tell me. I sensed it. One time we were outside my place. I asked her, I said, did you give your life back to Jesus? Because there was just something that we had a connection again. So I'm really thankful that we can serve the Lord together again.

0: Hang on, say hello.
1: Praise the Lord. I've really been blessed with this past weekend, you know, hearing the word of God. You know, he speaks to us. He speaks to us through everyone that speaks up here. God is always good, you know. He loves us unconditionally. No matter what we do, he's always willing to forgive each one of us. Amen. I just really thank God that, you know, I live in Thunder Bay, and I work as a family support worker for Satchiko First Nation. And that's my home band, but, you know, Brown Lake is my home, and this is my home church also. And I really thank God I could be able to come up here. I came here with my daughter and my three grandchildren. We drove up here. And, you know, we went through the storm when we came in Friday afternoon. And, before we came, I had bought these walkie-talkies because there's no cell service. So my daughter and I could talk to each other. And, you know, through the storm we drove through the storm. We couldn't even see. The rain just really rained, you know. And my daughter said, "Mom, what do we do?" And I said, "Just keep driving." You know, that was her lifeline. And I know she... And, you know, she said, "I'm glad we bought these walkie-talkies." But, you know, God puts us through storms. No matter what we go through, he's always there. He never leaves us nor forsakes us. He will always hold your hand. Amen. I just really want to thank the Lord for what he has done in my life. He has blessed me. You know, I have a church in Thunder Bay. It's called Thunder Bay Christian Assembly. I don't believe in women pastoring, but I'm in charge. But I do believe in women evangelizing, you know. You could share the gospel with other people. Jesus died for every one of you. He loves each one of you. And people who are listening out there, who are addicted, who are in bondage of sin. You know, Jesus said, "I am the way, the truth, and the life. No man cometh unto the Father but by me." So call upon Jesus right now. He will set you free because he's the truth. It says in John 8:34-35 or something like that, "The truth shall make you free." Amen. From that bondage of sin you're in, God will deliver you from that. In the name of Jesus. And I speak Jesus over each one of you out there. Amen. Praise the Lord that he'll bring you out of where you are. He'll bring you out of that miry clay and put you on that rock. In the name of Jesus. Amen. I just want to share that with you.

0: Amen. And I want to encourage you that there is no time like today. There is no day like today to give your heart to Jesus. There will be a day that will come when the church is raptured, and then after that, giving your life to Jesus is going to be a hard thing, a deadly thing. And so if you're in this tent and we all disappear and you haven't given your life to Jesus, you do have an opportunity, but it's going to be a difficult thing. It's going to be a hard thing. And so now, today is the day of salvation. Today is the day of salvation. If you hear his voice calling to you, you can give your life to him now, because today is the day of grace. Today is the day of grace, and where we're living in right now. And so if you hear his voice calling you to salvation, to give your heart to him, you do it today.
1: Okay. Thank you. And at this time, I'll ask Mr. Randy Jackson, okay, if you could sing a couple songs and then bring the word, okay? And then we have Beaver Lake singers here too. Okay, so after the preaching of the word, they'll sing some songs, okay? And try to fit everyone as much as I can. And I have an early start tomorrow, so I can't be here till 3 in the morning. Okay.

0: All right, hang on.
1: Man, I really enjoyed that singing, ladies. I really enjoyed that. It's so neat to know that you're my sisters, and I'm so grateful, and I totally relate to that testimony Joyce gave about, you know, when you go through a struggle like that, and you realize that the Lord is always with you, and you can call on Him, and He's going to answer you. You know, when you're stuck like that in a hospital, and you're stuck and you just like you don't really have anybody to talk to or call on. I remember just closing my eyes and saying, okay, Lord, I know you're here with me. I know you're here, and calling on the Lord, and He is there. He loves us. He loves us, and realizing that I'm precious to Him. Whoever's listening tonight, know that you're precious to God. He loves you so much. He's just waiting for you to call on Him. No matter what we go through, one thing I've found is that He's always faithful, and He's always true. We're going to do this song. That's the title of it. It's called One Thing I Found.
0: I can't find it.

0: If I don't have a chance to talk again, well, he's figuring out his pedals. He's got all these pedals, people listening on the radio. My husband plays the lead guitar here. He's writing all the songs that we sing, and I really appreciate that, but sometimes his pedals get on my nerves. to be honest.
1: Well, what happens is we don't have a drummer right now, so sometimes we have to know the tempo of our songs, and that's what this one's kind of slow. It's kind of bluesy, but I think you'll like it. I think it, you know, when we, I know Evangeline went through a difficult time, and maybe I should let her talk about herself, but she had gone through a lot in the hospital, in going through cancer treatments, and then the follow-up after that was difficult. And you know, this song is based on Psalm 37, verses 23 and 24, where it says, "The steps of a good man are ordered by the Lord, and he delights in his way. Though he stumble," I remember reading that thing, and it says, "Though he stumble, he will not be utterly cast down." And I thought, utterly cast down, I kind of understand what that means. But the Lord says, he says he's going to hold his right hand. He's going to hold his right hand. And so I thought, you know, that's great. Let's see what it says in translation. And I went to another translation, and it said, "Though he stumble, he will not fall headlong." I thought that didn't sound as good. You know, that didn't sound as good as utterly cast down. And so I kept with that. And, you know, it's just been a powerful song to think about what the Lord has done. I hope we remember. We don't do it as much as we used to.

Sorry, we're not used to this bass amp, and sometimes it just stops. But you know the first line. Well, I was going to say, if I don't get a chance to talk again, I just wanted to say how much I really appreciate meeting all of you that I've talked to and visited with, and just to see the love of the Lord in each one of you, and hearing your testimonies. I've been just so blessed being here, and I'm really grateful that you brought us in, and I hope that it's not going to be that long till I can see you guys again. And I just wanted to say thank you so much for your just your welcome and your loving kindness towards us, and I just see Jesus all over you guys. I'm so blessed. I'm moved when I see how hard how Faye and Edna are working just behind the scenes, and the meekness that is there. It's a testimony of how Jesus is. He was meek and he's a servant. And it just blesses my heart to see these women that work so hard, and you know, they don't do it for applause, they don't do it for anything, but they just have a loving heart. And to hear Edna talking about her heart for was it Horizons, or I can't remember the name of that, but just to hear her testimony for that heart that she has for people that are struggling, and we all have family that are caught in addictions, and the prayer that goes out is from her heart, and I'm just blessed to hear everybody, these women that give so much in their prayer life, and the Lord hears us, and I'm so thankful. I'm so thankful for each one of you guys, and it's so neat to know that no matter where we go, we have family and we have each other, and I'm so glad to get to know you guys better. Thank you again for having us come.

0: You know, that's a fairly new song. I even had to invent a chord that I was hearing in my head, and I don't know what it's called. So if somebody knows, it's this one here, and I keep messing it up. Because it sounds like that, you know? Anyway, that's this stream of consciousness, it's not important. But, you know, we have been through things, and sometimes when you write a song and then you go through an experience, then that song becomes even more real. Yeah. And that one is one like that. My wife was going through her difficult time, and we came back to that song, and we started singing it. We recorded it, and I remember thinking, man, that's a great promise, mm-hmm. that the Lord is with her, that He cares about us, that He loves us.
1: Yeah.
0: As many have testified tonight, and I'm thankful for the testimonies. It's funny that the things I'm going to share from the Word, people have mentioned already. And I know that's the Holy Spirit working through all the body of Christ to focus our attention
1: yeah.
0: on this great gospel that we have, this great message of Jesus' love. And I remember where this song came from. We have two? Okay. we'll sing this song. We'll sing the other ones later, I guess. But this one is called Lost in the Crowd. And I wrote this one time. We were in Winnipeg. And we were on Main Street going north. And I can't remember the cross street. But there's a bunch of little bars there and stuff. And I was driving the van. And this guy walked out in front of me and just kind of went like this. And like to get hit by the van. And I was able to swerve around him, just missed him. And I thought, what would have happened with this guy, you know, that he came to Winnipeg and he decided to stand in front of a car and try to end his life. And it really kind of threw me a lot. And I thought, you know, there's somebody that loves you. There's hands that hold the love you want to know. There's a heart that bleeds for the pain that's in your soul. And that's where this came from. It's an older song now. It's called Lost in the Crowd.

0: Just in case you didn't catch all the lyrics on that song, there's a line in there that says, how's the second verse start, babe?
1: I don't know.
0: Something about reality was too painful to bear. So you escape in a drug. Only God knows where. And so we sung that song a long time ago, and I remember one of our drummers finally asked me, he said, so what's that song about escaping in the truck? And I said, no, it's not a truck. It's talking about people taking drugs to escape their difficult life. And then, oh, and he says, that makes a lot more sense than escaping in a truck. So anyway, just so you catch all the lyrics. But you know that we have this hope in Christ. And, oh, man, I'm just thankful for, you know, the many things that have been shared here. You know, one guy was talking about Romans 8, and I thought, you know, I've been studying that book for the last 3, 4, 5 years intensely. Just that chapter, Romans chapter 7 and 8, mostly chapter 8 about what the Spirit does in our life. And I thought, man, you know, the Lord is doing this thing, you know, and I'm really thankful for that. And I wanted to talk about what we have and encourage us a little bit, encourage those of you who don't have salvation today. Encourage those of you who don't have salvation, don't have the Lord, what and how great this is. You know, when in treaties 1 to 11, you know, across Canada. I don't know what treaty you guys are. If you're involved in that, it might be too far this way. But there's this thing called the cow and plow. Anybody ever heard of that? No, not out here. Okay, the people back in Alberta are going to know what I'm talking about. But briefly, what it is back in the day when they signed the treaties, my phone. I need my phone, baby, if you can bring it. They signed the treaties, and what they did was they had a thing in the treaty that they were going to give each native family a cow and a plow. And so if you had under 5 kids, you get one cow, and if you have over 5 kids, or, you know, have a families bigger than 5, you get 2 cows, things like that. You know, they had all this written out in these treaties. And, of course, the government, I shouldn't say of course, government might be listening, but they didn't honor the treaties that well. There was no cows and there was no plows. And it's kind of a good thing, because I think what they were trying to do is just kind of give them a cow, give them a plow, and then we're done with that, what we owe to the native people. And so recently there's been some people that have, some tribes in out east that have, out west, that have, and I don't know the details because I don't deal in, you know, I don't look at the politics too much up here in Canada, but from what I understand, they've made settlements now. And people get a chunk of money instead of a cow and a plow. And I don't think most people would know what to do if they got a plow, you know. And so anyway, I have a niece that, you know, belongs to another tribe that got that. And I saw that my niece had this beautiful new truck, brand new truck recently. And I thought, you know, I was kind of asking around to somebody, and they said, oh, she got her cow and plow money, you know. And so she got that inheritance, I guess, or she got that payment based on being a treaty, you know. And I was thinking about that, you know, like, it was like, here's what you get, here it is, and that's it. You know, when some people take that chunk of money that they get, and they waste it, and it's gone in a few, you know, a short time. And some of them, you know, they buy a trailer and a truck, and, you know, they buy a big screen or whatever, you know. But they buy something, you know. And It's interesting to me that that's the only thing we can kind of look at is, you know, that's passed down because the people that signed that treaty with the Canadian government way back when, the descendants are entitled to that because and only because their parents, their grandparents, way down the line, somebody made that deal. And I was thinking about that, you know, and I was thinking about, you know, inheritance. And we don't really have a lot of that here. We have, you know, most of us don't have rich parents that we inherit a big house or a big company or a fortune of some kind, you know. I know what I inherit from my dad is the gospel message. I've inherited the truth about Jesus Christ. And I can't even talk about that without getting emotional. So I have been given the truth, you know, and I sang a song yesterday about Praises Rise, and it's talking about my dad who had preached the gospel. And because he preached the gospel, I was one who heard. And, you know, that line is based on something in the Word of God that says, faith comes by hearing, and hearing by the Word of God. And, you know, when I hear somebody say, faith comes by hearing, and hearing by the Word of God, I hear the echo of my dad's words saying that because he would preach that all the time. You can have salvation. You hear the Word of God. You have faith in Christ. When you come to know Christ, and you have eternity with Him. And I love what our brother was saying the first night. You know, somebody was saying, maybe it was Jerry, he was talking about our security when we trust in Jesus and what we have when we come into that relationship with God where we are His children. We have the authority to become the sons of God. That's what the Word of God says. As many as received Him. It says He came to His own, in John 1:14. He came to His own. His own did not receive Him. That word, His own, means His own people, the Jewish people, the people at that time. He came to His own, and His own did not receive Him, but to as many as received Him, to those that believed on His name, He gave the right to become the children of God. And the right to become a child of somebody important in that day meant something different because there's really only rich people and slaves back then. And most people worked for a living, or they weren't slaves. Maybe they were just poor people that worked hard as farmers and things like that. But if you were the son of a rich person, you would gain an inheritance. And so when people talked about an inheritance in the Bible, when you see that word, you understand that that's talking about being in a position of receiving something. Usually when your father had passed on, you'd receive something great. And we have come into this relationship. And in Ephesians chapter 1, if you got your Bibles, there's a lot in Ephesians. And I had to say, well, I can't preach the whole thing today. But I wanted to focus in. Paul is telling in the first chapter of Ephesians, he's talking about to the people about all the blessings we have in Jesus. He's talking to them about how we have received every spiritual blessing. And we have been predestined to be to the glory of His grace, to praise the grace of Christ and His forgiveness to us. That's in verse, in the first few verses there, verses 1 to 5. And then in verse 7, he talks about our redemption, our salvation through His blood, the forgiveness of sins, which He's made to abound toward us in all wisdom and prudence. And then gets down, he's telling the Ephesian people, this is what we have when we trust in Jesus. It's great things. And he gets down to verse 11 and says, I want you to find verse 11, Ephesians 1, verse 11. You can read the rest of that, you know, later, but we want to focus in on what it says there. It says, in Him also, we, and that we there, I believe he's talking about the apostles, those who have first trusted in Christ, as it says. It says, in him also we have obtained an inheritance. We've come into the position of being able to inherit something because we have a rich Father. And in this context, he's talking about our Heavenly Father. He says, being predestined according to the purpose of him who works all things according to the counsel of his will. And then it says that. So that, this is what we're predestined or predetermined that God wanted us to do. That we who first trusted in Christ. He's talking about the first believers, the first Jewish believers. We who first trusted in Christ should be to the praise of his glory. We want to praise the glory, honor the glory of who Jesus is. And that's what this event is about. I know that from being here over the years many times. But then it goes on to say, see, he's talking to the Ephesian people, the people from the city of Ephesus in Greece. And he says in verse 13, it says, in him you also trusted. He says that we were the first to trust in Christ, the Jews over there from Jerusalem, and the apostles and the first disciples of Christ, the ones that were in the upper room, the ones that gave their life to Christ on the day of Pentecost, the 3,000 that were added, and the many more that God saved. They were mostly all Jewish people. And then he's talking to the Greeks in Ephesus, and he says to them, in him you also trusted. You also trusted when you heard the word of truth, the gospel of your salvation, in whom also having believed, you were sealed with the Holy Spirit of promise. You were sealed. In other words, you were held in. You were marked. As a believer, you were given the Holy Spirit. And he says, you were sealed with the Holy Spirit of promise, who is the guarantee of our inheritance. The Holy Spirit being given to us is the guarantee of our inheritance until the redemption of the purchased possession. Again, to the praise of his glory. So what's happened, I'm trying to get some of those words out there. He's the guarantee of our inheritance until the redemption of what we own that has been purchased for us in Jesus' blood, our salvation. Now, a little bit of a thing with this is I was thinking about when somebody gets you a motel room. You know, sometimes we go, my wife and I, we go traveling a lot, so a lot of motels, right? Sometimes not. Sometimes they forget, or sometimes it doesn't work out. But you know what the good thing happens? Somebody makes a reservation, and they pay for the room, and you go in there, you're a little anticipating, you know. You go walk in, and they say, do you have a room for, you know, do you have a room for us? And they'll say, do you have a room for Randy Jackson? And there's a little bit of hesitation there, typing there. You know, you guys have been there, right? And you've been to that. And they're typing on the computer there. And then what do they ask you? What's the first thing they ask you if they have a reservation? And you show me some ID, right? You have a driver's license. You have some ID to prove that you're this person. And so you pull out your driver's license and you give it to them. Yep, that's you. Okay. So then you're redeeming the purchased room that somebody got for you. That's the redemption of the purchased possession. So your ID, your identification is what gets you in there because of who you are and what somebody did for you in buying that room for you. You follow me? So when we have the Holy Spirit in our life, he's the guarantee of our inheritance in heaven. You have the Holy Spirit in you because we've trusted in Christ, and the Holy Spirit begins to change us when we come into that fellowship and that belief and that faith in Christ, and we trust in Him to be our Savior. And He says He gives us the Holy Spirit. He's given you the Holy Spirit, who is the guarantee of our inheritance until we redeem what God has purchased for us, and that's life forever in heaven with the Lord. That's what that is. And then it says, therefore, verse 15 says, therefore I also, Paul is praying for these people at Ephesus. He says, I also, after I heard of your faith in the Lord Jesus and your love for all the saints, do not cease to give thanks for you, making mention of you in my prayers. And this is what he prays, that the God of our Lord Jesus Christ, the Father of glory, may give to you the spirit of wisdom and revelation in the knowledge of Him. He first prays, you know, I hope you understand. I hope you get the wisdom. I hope you get the revelation about who Jesus is. That you'd have an understanding of what we have when we come and believe in Jesus and give our lives to Him and trust in Him as our Savior. It says, that's what Paul prays.

You know, I was in the stopped in one of the gas stations on the way from Thunder Bay here, and we're kind of trying to get over here, and there was a guy in front of me, and the guy in front of me was taking a long time, and I looked, what's going on? He just has a drink, you know, a coffee or something, and I'm waiting with my coffee, you know, ready to page, get on the road, and he's pointing, you know, this one, this one, this one, this one. He's getting lottery tickets, okay? And it's taken a long time, and she's going back and forth getting these lottery tickets. I guess it's quite a process. And I thought, what are the chances he's going to win something big there, you know? And I thought about it, you know, like, what a thing, you know, that's important enough that you take all that time to buy a whole bunch of lottery tickets. You know, maybe it's an addiction, you know, we'll not talk about that right now. But he's buying in the hope that he's going to win some money. And that ticket is there, and it's a winning ticket, and maybe he doesn't know how, I don't know how it works, but, you know, let's say he got a winning ticket. And then he looks at what the prize is, and he goes, oh, that's good, that's good, that's good, you know. Maybe it's like that. When he understands what he's won with that ticket, that's another example of something that we could redeem. He would have to have that ticket, that winning, to redeem his prize. It's another illustration of what's ahead. But when I was thinking about that is Paul is praying that we understand the riches of our inheritance, riches of the glory of our inheritance in the saints, and what is the exceeding greatness of his power to us who believe. We have this great inheritance, and it's the power of this Holy Spirit in us that opens our eyes to what it is. And so he prays for them. And I was thinking about this prayer, and I was thinking about people I pray for. And, you know, sometimes I think I pray about one little thing, this habit, this wrong thing, this sin in their life, this struggle. But, you know, Paul prayed for Christians, and he prayed that they would, their eyes of their understanding would be enlightened so that they could see what God has called us to, what our hope is. What are the riches that are ahead for us in heaven? And maybe that's how we need to pray for new Christians. He says, now that your eyes are open, I'm praying for that for you. Because once that begins to happen, your life is going to change. You know, I'm really thankful that the Lord has done that. And, you know, I was thinking about Abraham, and I want you to turn to Hebrews chapter 11. Hebrews 11 verse 8 says, by faith Abraham obeyed when he was called to go out to the place which he would receive as an inheritance. And he went out not knowing where he was going. That's what the word of God says. And if you read in Genesis chapter 12, I won't turn there right now. You don't have to turn there. I'll just relate it to you. But in Genesis chapter 12, Abraham had gone from a place called Ur of the Chaldees, which would be in modern-day Iraq, and he'd gone kind of north through Iraq and into what was now part of Syria, a place called Haman. Maybe I get the right word here. He went to this other place, and Haran, not Haman, Haran. So they had already gone with his dad, Terah. You can read the story in Revelation, Genesis 12. He'd gone from Ur of the Chaldees, and you know, nice place over there near where the Garden of Eden started, you know, in Iraq. He'd gone up to Syria with Terah, his father.

his brothers. And then God called him from up, way up there in Syria, down to a place called he said, I'm going to give you a land. I want you to get out and go from where you are. Leave your dad and go. And in measuring it, it's over 250 miles that he went from this place called Haran in northern Syria down into what is now Israel. And he was promised that by God. And God had told him, go, leave your dad. It says, now the Lord said to Abram, this is Genesis 12, get out of your country, from your family, and from your father's house, to a land that I will show you. And then he makes him a promise. He says, I will make you a great nation. I will bless you and make your name great, and you shall be a blessing. I will bless those who bless you, and I'll curse him who curses you. And in you, all the families of the earth shall be blessed. So he says, leave your dad, leave all your riches, go to this country you've never been to, which is 250 miles. Even if you think about it now, think of walking 250 miles. That's how far it was. Go there. The Bible says it goes on, if you go back to Hebrews, okay? Hebrews 7:11 says, by faith Abraham obeyed when he was called to go out to the place which he would receive as an inheritance. He was going to inherit that land. Thank you so much. He was going to inherit that land that God promised to him, Israel. And he didn't have any time limit on it. It was going to always be his, always belong to his descendants. He was called to go out to the place which he would receive as an inheritance. Don't read ahead. I'm just kidding. And he went out, not knowing where he was going. Well, what a thing, you know. So God tells you, leave here, go. Leave your mom and dad. Leave, go. There's a place that you have to walk to, but it's 250 miles away. Go. And he obeyed, the Bible says. Verse 9 says, by faith he dwelt in the land of promise as in a foreign country, dwelling in tents with Isaac and Jacob. Isaac is his son, Jacob his grandson. From Jacob we get the nation of Israel. The heirs with him of the same promise. That's how we know that the promise is not just to Abraham, but to Isaac and Jacob, his descendants through Jacob. God had given that land, and he said he would bless those who blessed him. They would curse him who curses him. And today, I believe that God is still fulfilling that promise. And I have a lot of teaching that I do about Israel, but I won't do that today. But God is keeping that promise. Even till today, this nation of Israel has survived because God decided that that would be an everlasting possession for the people, the descendants of Abraham and Isaac and Jacob. So, but they were out there dwelling in tents and walking across, walking down into Israel because they were the heirs with him of that promise that God had given. It says, for he waited for the city. Verse 10, for he waited for the city which has foundations, whose builder and maker is God. You see, he had a bigger inheritance. By faith, he had a bigger inheritance. And I think about that, and I think, yes, that's what God promises. He fulfills. And you know, we have this idea of inheritance now established. And I want to go in the Bible with you. And what the Word of God says about who will inherit this. So if you go to 1 Corinthians chapter 6, in this context, Paul is talking about people suing each other that are believers. And he's saying, don't fight with each other in court. You know, there's bigger things. And don't fight with your brethren like that. And then he says in verse 9, he reminds them,
Do you not know that the unrighteous will not inherit the kingdom of God? So that's who's not going to inherit God's kingdom, the unrighteous. Neither fornicators, nor adulterers, nor adulterers, nor homosexuals, nor sodomites, nor thieves, nor covetous, nor drunkards, nor revilers, nor extortioners will inherit the kingdom of God. People whose lives are characterized by all those things. A lot of sexual sins in there, a lot of covetousness, thievery. I won't go into all of that, but those the kind of people, it says, these will not inherit the kingdom of God. But speaking to the believers, he says, and such were some of you. But you were washed, but you were sanctified, but you were justified in the name of the Lord Jesus and by the Spirit of our God. And he's saying to them, you are different. You're different people because the Spirit of God has come into your life. And he's sanctified you, he's made you holy. And the Bible says in Romans chapter 8 that through the Spirit we are to put to death the deeds of the flesh, because that's what the God does in us, because he's there. Because he comes to indwell us. The Bible says, if any man does not have the Spirit of Christ, he does not belong to Christ. So he's saying you, and that's in Romans 8 also. He says you are some of those things. But God, the Holy Spirit, has come into your life and washed you and cleansed you. And you are the ones who are inheriting the kingdom of God. You are different. But going on further in 1 Corinthians chapter 15, Paul is talking about how Jesus rose from the dead and how important it is that we believe in Jesus rising from the dead. And I won't go through all that that chapter. That's a good thing to read also, but I want to focus in on verse 20. Actually, I got the wrong one here. Sorry, not verse 20. That's good too, but verse 50. Go 30 more verses down the road. 1 Corinthians chapter 15, verse 50. Okay? And this is what he's saying after he's talking about how we as Christians are going to inherit a body that's going to be transformed to live forever in heaven. As many have said already, right? And in verse 50, it says, now this I say, brethren, that flesh and blood, that's you and I, that's our bodies, the blood inside our bodies and the body itself, flesh and blood cannot inherit. Whoa. So all of us in our human form, without the Spirit of God in our life, will not and cannot inherit the kingdom of God. So what has to happen is to the flesh and blood is that it has to be changed. He says, this I say, brethren, that flesh and blood cannot inherit the kingdom of God, nor does corruption inherit incorruption. Behold, I tell you a mystery. And when Paul says, behold, I tell you a mystery, he's given a truth. He's not telling them a mystery in the sense of something that's hard to figure out, or, you know, who done it or something like that. He's telling them, I'm telling you something. I'm revealing something to you that has not been revealed before. And this is it. This is it. Behold, I tell you a mystery. 15:51, 1 Corinthians 15:51. Behold, I tell you a mystery. We shall not all sleep, but we shall all be changed. Sometimes I think we get
excited about the next part in verse 52, and we stop and we forget that it just said something incredible. Sleep in this verse means die. We've experienced a lot of death in the Native community, especially it seems in the last few years, 10 years or so. Last five, I don't know. It's, you know, sometimes it's suicide, sometimes it's sickness, all kinds of sickness and death. We've experienced it. We know what it is. I will tell you, everybody here has been touched by death. It says, we will not all sleep. We will not all die, is what it says. We need to stop and think about that. Those of you sitting here, it may be that some of us will not die before Jesus returns. He says, but we as believers who have the Holy Spirit, have trusted in Jesus as our Savior, we will all be changed. We will not all die, but we will, as believers, all of us, be changed. In a moment, in the twinkling of an eye at the last trumpet. For the trumpet will sound, number one. And the dead will be raised incorruptible. Those who died knowing Christ will be raised. And then we shall be changed. So this is a companion verse to the verse we have in 1 Thessalonians, okay? So let's read that one, 1 Thessalonians chapter 4. And this is a similar thing that he's saying, but in this context, he's talking about going to the sky. In both of them, he's talking about the dead in Christ rising. But in this in 1 Corinthians, he's talking about how we're going to be changed, okay? So it says, I'm going to read that again. It says, for the trumpet will sound, this is in 1 Corinthians 15, 52, and the dead will be raised incorruptible, meaning they will be raised in a body that does not die, does not decay, does not fade away, does not get old, does not get sick, is unkillable, imperishable. That's what we believe. That's what our faith is. We shall be changed. Let's grab a hold of that truth as believers. We shall be changed. For this corruptible must put on incorruption, and this mortal must put on immortality. We must put on a body that it lives forever. Immortality means you don't die ever again. I can't even imagine that. Like Abe was saying, I don't know what I'm going to do in all those years in eternity. I don't know yet, but I know we're promised it's going to be great. So we'll just have to trust that too, right? But over in 1 Thessalonians chapter 4, verse 15, it says, for this we say to you by the word of the Lord. Again, he's given something. He says, the Lord has told me this. This is what I'm relating to you. This is something new. And 1 Thessalonians was the second letter that Paul wrote. He wrote Galatians first, then he wrote 1 and 2 Thessalonians. So everything in the rest of the writings of Paul are built on Galatians and 1 Thessalonians and 2 Thessalonians because he expected people to know what was in those books. So he is establishing what's going to happen when Jesus comes back. For this we say to you by the word of the Lord, that we who are alive and remain until the coming of the Lord will by no means precede those who are asleep. In other words, when Jesus comes back, it's not you first. It's those who have died in their faith in Jesus, trusted in Jesus as their Savior.
We won't go ahead of them into heaven, because the Thessalonian people were worried about that. For the Lord himself will descend from heaven with a shout, with the voice of the archangel, and with the trumpet of God. That trumpet there, now here he's adding the idea that the Lord is going to come with a shout. So he's going to shout. The Lord is going to make a shout. And then there's going to be a voice from the archangel. It says, come on, everybody, let's go. Something like that. I don't know exactly what he'll say. And with the trumpet of God. And that trumpet is the same one in 1 Corinthians 15:52, where we will be changed into this immortal, incorruptible body. But here it says, again, that the dead in Christ will rise first. Those who died knowing Jesus will rise up. They'll get that brand new body. Then, first, if you put them together, kind of, you know, put all the facts together, then we get a brand new body. And then verse 17, then we who are alive and remain shall be caught up together with them. Them meaning those who died knowing Jesus, to meet together with them in the clouds, to meet the Lord in the air. And thus we shall always be with the Lord. And he says, therefore comfort one another with these words. You know, they were worried about the people who had died, and they were expecting Jesus to come back. And he said, what about all those who died? And they were waiting. They were waiting, and there's many who have died waiting for Jesus to come back. But he's coming back. Because the Bible says we will not all sleep. We will not all die. And we could be that generation. We could be that people that will experience what this talks about. And he says, comfort one another with these words. Are you comforted by this today? If you're not comforted by this today, I just encourage you to allow the Holy Spirit to speak through these things that I've been talking about. That you would be able to step out in faith like Abraham did when God told him, he said, you know, leave your father. Leave the comfort of your home. Go live in tents and go to that land where I've told you you're going to go, because I'm going to give it to you. And Abraham did. And the Bible says that because Abraham believed God, it was counted to him for righteousness. And we also, because we have trusted in Jesus Christ, and we believe in him, we just trust that his word is true. I want to read that. I believe the Lord wants me to read that. So I'm going to read that. In Romans chapter 4, it says, what shall we say then? Verse 1. Romans chapter 4, verse 1. What then shall we say that Abraham our father has found according to the flesh? For if Abraham was justified by works, if he was doing something good, and he was right before God because of what he'd done, this is what it means, he has something to boast about. Maybe, you know, he's a pretty impressive guy, Paul is saying, but not before God. It says, for what does the scripture say? Abraham believed God. He believed God's promise, and it was counted to him for righteousness. Now to him who works, the wages are not counted as grace, but as debt. But, meaning, if you think that your good works and the way you live your life and the things you do and the things you don't do count something before God, then you owe God a debt because you're imperfect. But if you trust in God, it says, what does it say? Verse 5, Romans 4, verse 5. But to him who does not work, but believes on him who justifies the ungodly. All of us ungodly. All of us in need of a Savior. All of us fallen short of that glory that it's talking about.
the glory of the heavenly. We've fallen short of the glory of God. But through our salvation, we praise His glory and we honor His grace, the glory of His grace. But to him who does not work, but believes on him who justifies the ungodly, his faith, just like Abraham believed God, that faith is believing that is true, right? His faith is counted for righteousness. Well, I praise the Lord today that we can have that hope. We can have that hope. We can have that hope of what's promised to us. The transformation of our body. The shout from the Lord. The voice of the archangel, that trumpet that will blast. Well, it's going to be a big event. It hasn't happened yet. It will happen. And those of us who have trusted in Christ, we can count on it. And when we believe God at His promise, take Him at that gift, what He says. What does He say in Romans chapter 3? I'm in the wrong book. But I feel I need to share this to make it clear. Romans chapter 3. Verse 23 says, I'm going to read a little more than that. Verse 21. And let this word speak to you. You on the radio, hear the word of God. Hear the word of God. This is what God says. Now we know that but now the righteousness of God apart from the law is revealed. In other words, not doing the works of the law, works that maybe we think are good. We can have righteousness apart from what we do for God. Being witnessed by the law and the prophets, even the righteousness of God through faith in Jesus Christ, to all and on all who believe. For there's no difference. There's no difference in people. We all need to trust in Jesus. We all need to have this. We all need to call on Jesus. We all need to believe in Him and accept this gift. What does it say? For all have sinned and fall short of the glory of God. What a sad statement if we left it there. Verse 24 says, being justified freely by His grace through the redemption that is in Christ Jesus. Freely. Justified freely. That word means as a gift. Justified as a gift. It's like given freely by God's grace through the redemption that is in Christ Jesus. And there's more there we could read, but you know, I want you to hear that today. This promise is that we were made right before God. We're declared righteous. We're declared to be having the righteousness of Christ. We're given that gift when we believe. And I don't know where you're at today, whether you're before belief and trust and accepting that gift, or whether you've already trusted and accepted Jesus as your Savior, I'm here to tell you we have a great inheritance. And I pray that you see beyond what we're talking about here, about this life. We see beyond the sickness and the pain. We see beyond the heartbreaks and the addictions and the carelessness and the violence. The depravity, we see beyond this life. And we see what we've been called to. We see the power that the Holy Spirit has in us. And we see the riches of our inheritance of those who've trusted in Jesus. Be one of those who will inherit the kingdom of God. Be one of those who is justified. Be one of those
who believes God and allows it to be counted as righteousness to you. I pray that you understand these words I'm speaking to you. I'll share a little more later, but let's pray right now. Father in heaven, I pray for the power of your word to speak to our hearts, to speak to our minds, to open our eyes by your Holy Spirit to the truth of your word and the greatness of your power to us who believe, Lord. Oh, God, I just pray that these scriptures that speak so clearly that we can be justified by faith, that we can have peace with God through our Lord Jesus Christ, that we can have his hope of eternity. We can look forward to our inheritances as your children. And we'd see the riches of how glorious that's going to be with you in heaven. I pray that we get that mind to see that today. And if there's anyone here that does not know you, and if there's someone that's struggling and needs encouragement in what you have given to us as your children, I pray that they would be encouraged and joyful today. And that praises would rise in their souls that hear and they think about how great this is. What a great thing we have to know Christ. What a great inheritance we have. Far better than the inheritance we could get in this world. Far better than the things we could find in this short life. And the eternity of awesomeness in your glory, Lord. I pray that people would get a vision of that today, Lord. And speak through your word. We trust you. In Jesus' name. Amen.

0: Thank you for the message. I don't know what the God, the Holy Spirit, has impressed upon your heart. But then if you want to talk to someone before the night is over, there's people that are available. Let me pray. Father, it is in the name of your Son, Jesus, that we come to you. Your word tells us that you are gracious and merciful. And I pray that as your word went forth, that it would touch the hearts. Father, you are the one who does the saving. And we do ask that you would awaken sinners and draw them to yourself. And God, I pray for your people that they too would be encouraged and strengthened on this walk of faith. So Lord, we just commit the rest of the evening into your hands. In your name I pray, amen. Okay, well, I'm going to be taking off a bit early, okay? I'm going to turn it over to Jerry later. Where's the Beaver Lake? The Beaver Lake Singers, are they here? Well, let's... Before they start singing, we have a prayer request here. It's an urgent prayer request. I'm going to ask Faye to come up and pray. Okay, let's all stand as we pray for Mary Petawanek. We know that Mary's son was buried I think it was on Saturday. And she's getting medevaced out. Her heart rate is very high. And she's grieving. So I'm going to ask Faye to pray for Mary. And then we'll have the Beaver Lake ladies sing. Okay, so let's stand, all right?
1: Heavenly Father, I come before you, Lord Jesus, and I lift up Mary to you. Lord God, I pray that you would help her. She has no way of expressing outwardly her grief due to her medical condition. She can't talk to anyone. She can't share her heart with her husband, with anyone that can help carry her burden. Lord, I pray that she would talk to you. You are the only one that really can make a difference. But it is good to be able to share with the human being also at times. Father, I pray for Mary. I pray that you would give her peace and comfort right now. Oh God, give her comfort as her body shows what her heart is feeling. As her body shows, God, the grief of a mother's heart. Oh, Jesus, I pray that you would touch her. I pray that you would heal her. Lord, I pray that you would help her to grieve, Lord, to grieve this loss. Jesus, I just pray that you would give the doctors and nurses wisdom, Lord God, and how that she can carry this burden, oh Lord Jesus, that she would give it to you. Lord, I just pray that you would touch her. And there's many others too that have experienced grief. And just in the past few months, since May, Lord, there's just been death after death after death after death. And it seems like we just can't get our breath because there's another one. And Lord, I just pray for all those who are grieving. I pray, Lord, that you would just reach down, and carry their burden. Carry, you said your yoke is easy and your burden is light, that you would come alongside them. Oh, Lord Jesus, I just pray that you would have your hand upon each one who is grieving, whose heart is breaking tonight. Lord Jesus, you are the only hope. You are our only hope. You are the only one who can bear our burdens. Lord Jesus, I just pray that these people who are grieving would come to you, and that we, myself included, would just pour out our heart to you, because you are the burden bearer. Father, I just pray for Mary. Help her to come to you. Help her to just fall in your arms, Lord. And I pray for Ronald. Help him as he cares for her and he grieves too. I just pray for their whole family. And I thank you, Lord Jesus, in your precious name. Amen.
0: Okay, thank you. And I would appreciate if you remember us in your prayers. We're traveling up first thing in the morning. I have my own appointments to attend. Okay, I'm going to turn it over to Jerry. Jerry, I'm done from this on, okay? And we will, was nice seeing you and our visitors. It was nice seeing you guys. So I'll just turn it over to them now. If they can sing four songs.

This next song is called Just As I Am, I Can Broken. We sang it this afternoon, but we're going to sing it again. It's just a beautiful story of the redemption. We don't actually need to be anybody to come to Christ and to be forgiven. We can come broken just as we are, and He will heal our wounds, like we talked about, or like the last song talked about, heal the wound, but leave the scar, the past that maybe isn't pretty or comfortable, but it's there and it's a part of us. But He heals it, and we can just come to Him just as we are, and He'll forgive us and redeem us and make us whole again. Anyways, just as I am.

This next song is called Living Hope, and this is one that Lisa asked Justin to record for her one time, and that's, I guess, how we got asked to come here, kind of. So we'll sing this one for Lisa.

Eu rog Mennonites, yes, and Chazad. I appreciate those people. I was at Sterling Lake a long time ago. Getting squared up in the first year that that place, that that school was opened. It was just like being out in a trap line. And when Scott got in the Pukujahingayanok, so I really appreciate that place. I have good memories. And Mennonites, they really sing good. Four parts they sing. And that's what I remember of that place, Sterling Lake. And also, one thing I never forget is they had good bread, homemade bread. Bread, homemade bread, yeah, with jam. As these ladies are singing, my mind went back to that time. I first had experience, living with Mennonite people, and they love the Lord too. So, and they will be having they'll be having a conference too. This coming weekend. Okay, me now, then me get to Chicago, they go to Dryden. I'm here to get to make. All right, me sasha ko jan. The cold air came in from there, so I was getting cold. But anyway, the conference, and way before Christmas, right after the last conference, I guess. We started talking about this conference, and we decided to have another conference. So, and then we started planning and started inviting people as guests and singers and things like that. So we have an demand. So we're not gonna go after midnight this time. Okay, we're not going to go after midnight this time. We try to respect, our communities, the leadership of our community wants us to, one time there was something in place where we can't go after midnight, to be home by around midnight, and curfew, yeah, that's one time it was put in place, but I don't know about now.

0: and also various ways, you know, that has been happening, kitchen work, preparing food for the guests, and whatever else you have been involved. I just want to say thank you. If I had $1 million, I would only give you maybe $1. Anyway, I appreciate your help. You've made it possible to have this conference this weekend. Okay, Miekiduan Miigwech, and all the requests that were given, we've been praying for people, and that's a blessing. And I just love praying and praying for people. I've been praying for my community, and I've been praying for whatever. And I'm glad people have been given some requests, and we've been praying for people. And may the Lord bless you. Okay, whatever it is, or just, you know, just being here, just coming in for a few minutes, maybe you take off again. You know, you sense. I'm sure you've sensed the presence of God, and it's exciting. And what else? So I was going to say this afternoon. I didn't come here this afternoon. I had a good nap this afternoon. I was tired, and I heard some singing. I heard some singing this afternoon. I really appreciate what happened, what took place this afternoon. So may the Lord bless you. Amia, kantige juga kiyek, kantige juga kiyat jawiek. Amia ninge ninge nandakom manga kagpijaik, iyo kagpijaik. So may the Lord bless you. May the Lord's blessings be with you as you go, as you leave. Tomorrow will be travel day. Okay, me sick, case sick. Began him and okay, I think that's all I have to say at this time. I just want to say thank you. But we're going to have a devotional, and we will close with that. And then after that, we'll take some time for prayer. Okay. Okay. I think they can know, and Scott devotional, after the devotional, we'll have some time to pray, okay? If you want to come, stand here, we're going to pray together, okay? Beg sketching and ask him young, if he's chigadig, we got to chigadig, we got to chigadig. Okay, means you get to the one. We're going to spend some time in prayer after here, okay? All right, I think I will give it to Randy now to give a devotional, and then after that, we'll have a time of prayer, okay? Yeah.
1: Thank you, Jerry. I was telling my wife, I put on this jacket, because I'm not preaching anymore. I call that black one my preaching jacket. I preached all over with that jacket on. This is my devotional jacket. But, you know, I was amazed when I heard Kenny turn to Luke chapter 12. And I thought, you know, I was just reading that. I was thinking about that. And I was thinking about this thing called what I've been talking about.

about this idea of the inheritance. And what I want to do right now is just to focus our attention on what Jesus said about that. Because if you look at the context, what Kenny's message the other night, you go to Luke chapter 12, in verse 13, what had happened, Jesus was teaching. Luke chapter 12, 13 says, "Then one from the crowd said to him, 'Teacher, tell my brother to divide the inheritance with me.'" So evidently this guy was cheated out of some of what his brother got. And usually a lot of times they would give the inheritance to the oldest son. And so this guy says, "Hey, Jesus, tell my brother to share his money with me that he got, the inheritance, you know." Verse 14 says, "But he said to him," that's Jesus, "Man, who made me a judge or arbitrator over you?" And he said to them, "Take heed and beware of covetousness, for one's life does not consist in the abundance of the things he possesses." And I want us to focus on that today. Your life is not what you own. Your life is not what you have. Your life will not be better if you came into a lot of money. Your life would not be better if you were as rich as Elon. You know, one time I was talking to somebody recently, and they said, "Did you know that guy's a trillionaire? The guy that made the Starlink and Tesla cars, and he sent a rocket to Mars, and not to Mars, to the moon, and different things, and he's a very brilliant man. But you know, it didn't matter to me. I can't imagine that much money, but it doesn't matter to me what somebody makes, because what I got is Jesus." A man's life isn't made up, Jesus said, of what he owns. And I think we could extend that to say anything in this life. Your life isn't even about your health necessarily, or your mobility. We just said goodbye to the elders that are here. I know they love the Lord. They come down here in the cold and they hear the word of God. And I was thinking of them, just the smile on their face. Because the value is their salvation. The value is the word of God. Jesus spoke that parable. He spoke a parable to them, saying, "The ground of a certain rich man yielded plentiful. And he thought within himself, saying, 'What shall I do, since I have no room to store my crops?'" If we stop right there and think a little bit about what he's saying, what Jesus said here is that the ground yielded plentifully. I thought of myself, I was thinking about this passage, I'm thinking, who controls that? God does. But the man in his arrogance says, "What am I going to do?" You know, he talked like that, I think, you know. "What shall I do, since I have no room to store all my stuff, my crops, my grain?" At that time, that was riches. If you had a lot of grain, you had a lot of food from the crops. So he said, "I'll do this. I'll pull down my barns and build greater, and there I will store all my crops and my goods." So he has all this stuff. "I need bigger warehouses, bigger silos. I need bigger sheds, bigger garages to store all my stuff." And we could kind of see how that could happen in our life. And then he says, "And I will say to my soul," I think what I'm going to figure out is, you know, when I can just stop working,
because I got so much stuff. I'll say to my soul, soul, you have many goods laid up for many years. Who controls the years? It's God. Who controls the ground that brings the crops? It's God. Who controls our very existence on this earth? It's God. So this man in his arrogance said, I have many years. I have many years. I have many goods. I have enough to last the rest of my life. I have enough to take it easy and eat, drink, party, and be merry. But God said, see, God is in control. God is in the one in control of our lives. And I want to encourage you today to think that way. I remember witnessing to a guy about the Lord. I was telling him about Jesus, and he kind of nodded his head. He says, you know, I kind of think that it's true, but I think what I need is just a little time right before I die. And I'll talk to the Lord then. He told me that. Tell me that. Face time. Now that guy is dead. I didn't see him before he died, but he passed away. I don't know if he ever took the time. I know if he ever found that time. I hope he did. I hope somewhere along the line he thought of the things that Jesus had done for him and gave his life to him. But I don't know. But God said to this guy, you're a fool. Thinking you have many years, thinking you have many, all you need in this, you have all you need. You think I have all, you have all you need, but you don't. I control your life. I control the crops. I control the time you have left. This fool, this night, your soul will be required of you. Then whose will those things be which you have provided? And Jesus said, so is he who lays up treasure to him for himself and is not rich toward God. That's a very simple message. A long time ago, my brother wrote a song, and it was a little confusing if you didn't listen carefully, but it was really good. It says, now is all the time you have for you to find the time to find the Lord. That was the line in the song. Kenny wrote that. And I was thinking, man, that's exactly it. Now is all the time that you have for you to find the time to find the Lord, to trust in him. Now is the day of salvation. All these things we've been talking about, Jesus' return. And here we have another way a man goes when his soul, his life is required in a moment. And Jesus says, you were worried about the things in this world. You want me to you divide the inheritance, your brother, to give you some of the money. That's not what I'm about. He says, you know, you can be like this guy who had everything. And he says, so is he. Whoever you are today, so is he who lays up treasure for himself and is not rich toward God. And rich toward God is understanding what I've talked about, what I've shared from the scripture about how the glory of his inheritance in heaven, this heavenly inheritance that we are promised in the Word of God, we can take God at his word today. We can take it into our life, and we will be the richest people that ever lived. There will be no covetousness towards other people with more than we. Covetous towards people with more things, more health,
and seemingly a better life will look and say, you know, I have the treasure. I have the riches of his inheritance in the saints. And the Lord is calling you tonight, and I encourage you to give your life to him. I think at this time I'll give you that opportunity. I know we're going to have prayer for people after, but I want to give you an opportunity. Without singing the song or anything, just could you, if you need to give your life to Jesus, you need to trust in Jesus as your Savior. You need to accept his gift. You need to be rich toward God. You need to take hold of this inheritance that is promised to those who have trusted and believed. And you're at a place where you're just going to inherit. You will not inherit the kingdom of God because you know you are a sinner. You know that the things that were listed in 1 Corinthians chapter 6, verse 9 are part of your life. And they form the identity of your life. And you have not allowed the Holy Spirit to change you from within. You have not trusted Jesus to be your Savior. If that's the case, you come now. If you're unsure of your salvation, you don't know that you've made that decision to receive the gift of salvation, you come now. And we will pray for you. From where you are, just come as God speaks to you. Come right now. I'm going to give us a few minutes, and if no one comes, we'll have Jerry come and pray. But I encourage you today. You know, life is full of choices. I had a choice to step away from ministry and go work at another thing, in the legal profession. And I thought, well, that's not important though. And I couldn't stay with it more than a few years before I realized I wanted to get back to what God has put on my heart, to share the word of God, to share the gospel, to talk about, to sing about the gospel, to sing about Christ, because that gives me the greatest joy. And focus on the future and knowing that when that trumpet sounds, when I hear that shout, I hear the voice of the archangel, when people start jumping out of the graves and with new bodies and my body begins to change, that's all that's important at that moment in time. And you can be sure of that tonight. So right now, before we pray, you come. You come. And we'll trust the Lord. You come.

0: That's what matters today, is to hear the word of God. And there's another thing that really matters. When I want to read this verse, Hebrews chapter 3. Hebrews chapter 3 and verse 7, it begins, it says, so as the Holy Spirit says, that's what it says there, the Holy Spirit is speaking here. Okay, we have the Spirit of God. I mention sometimes, I've been going to church for a long time. I've been brought up in the church and in godly ways. My parents are believers or Christians, and always took us to church and things like that. And over the years, I've noticed that there's been a lot of teaching about God, okay? God the Father, okay? There's been a lot of teaching about Jesus, God the Son. But what was missing? Not really emphasized, for me anyway, is about God the Spirit. I don't know why. And yet it is so important that we know who this person is, that we have a relationship with him. Yes, we know that when we get saved, that's his work. That God's, that the Spirit of God, that's his work. Eh? That's what gives us life. He gives us life. Eternal life, the Spirit of God. And he is with us, as the Bible says, and he also is in us. What a blessing. The first time I really heard about the Spirit of God was when I was at Keewatin Bible Institute. That's where I first really heard about the Spirit of God. Yes, I've heard about God the Father. Yes, I heard about God the Son, Jesus Christ. But the Spirit of God, didn't really know until I heard that we were going through the book of 1 Corinthians. We were going through First Corinthians. And I believe, I don't know, maybe chapter 6, chapter 7. It says there that our bodies are the temple of the Holy Spirit, as we got to think. There's something going on in our bodies, in our lives. This is where worship is happening. The Spirit of God, you know, working in us, helping us, and worshiping God with us, and even interpreting for us. Or, you know, he has a ministry, wonderful ministry. And over the years, ever since that time, I've tried my best to know more about the Spirit of God. And I appreciate him so much that he's been involved in my life all these years and to this present moment. I like his influence. I'm blessed with his influence in my life. And so, as I mentioned when I went home tonight, there's a word here that in Hebrews, you know, here's what the Spirit says. He says, today is a big God. And today, if you hear His voice, we're told, we're called, we're given an opportunity. And the Word of God says, today, if you hear His voice, do not harden your heart. Do not harden your heart. Today, right now. If the Spirit of God is speaking to you, make sure you listen and you obey. What a blessing. Okay? Let's spend some time in prayer this time. Like I said, if you want to come here, mana, I'm sure you have some concerns. You don't know me. You don't know what's going on in my life at this moment. I see you. I see your face. I see you smiling. You look good. But what is happening? What is going on inside your life? God knows. God knows. So we just want to give this opportunity. Why don't you come, Mana? Let's pray together. You don't have to tell anybody what your problem is. By just responding, just coming, as you stand here, God knows anyway. God knows. So you talk to Him. You talk to Him. And tell Him about you. Even though He knows, He wants you to express your concern. And He's ready to help. He's ready to. Okay, let me get to the book. Okay, we're going to pray. And I'd like to specify a concern at this time about my wife and I. I'd like for you to pray for us in regards to our children. Even today, this afternoon. All these years. God has told me. My heart is broken. And my heart is crying at this moment. What can I do? Yes, we love our children. And we pray for our children. But what can we do? I want you to pray for us. That my wife and I will know what to do with our children, for our children. So So they too will decide for the things of God. Change their lives, and their lives to be changed, to live for God, to serve God. That's my concern. I don't know about you, but I want you to come. I'm going to wait for you to come here. And miwe chamamit nenda mangwe, we got give to an Hebrews. Today, if you hear his voice, you know, do not harden your heart as big as that. Okay, we don't want to miss a blessing. We don't want to miss a blessing. So, miya zibijayo kama start coming up here, and we're going to pray, okay, for one another. If you want to express what your concern is, you know, you can share it with somebody, or we will just simply stand together here and take some time to pray. And those of you who are listening by radio, if it's still on, you know, take some time for a few minutes to pray and talk to God. Talk to God, and He will bless you. He will bless you. So as we stand here together, let's pray together. Even now at this moment, He knows exactly what's going on in your life. He knows. So let's confess. To confess means to agree. To agree with God what He sees about you. He knows. And if, when we confess, we agree with Him. And He will bless us. He will bless us. He will receive a blessing at this time. Okay, let's pray. And one of those things, like we've been encouraged, is if you've never accepted the Lord, you can do so at this moment. Just call on Him. Call on Him. And say, Lord, save me. I give my life to You. Help me to live for You. And God will bless you. Let's pray. Let's pray. God the bench again. When home to begin God's sake. Oh, how thankful and how grateful we are to come to this time, to this moment, when it was just a time of planning that took place before, and now we have come to this point where everything has become a reality. And I much gabit me na bezgo kagyun steg bezgo kijga kwet dujga dek. I don't know how many years ago the first time we did this, we put up the tent, and the first time, and it's still going on today. What a blessing. I'm yun na nakumyag wanum go naksing. What's menu kagin on the magan kadon? Ekanona goange to debwet the mag. Ekanona goange to debwe in the mag. I'm here. Where does no go naksing? Gouting the bezgon and gikanona goin. Gispen. Gispen is segigam sick, can the mang is our engineer. Gishpinigam sick, can the mang here, you a match here. Salvation, God, God. I'm here. No, to begin God's sake, Yamagan. You had to get to God. Father, You know every person here tonight at this time. Those who are here in the tent, those who are standing here. Father, You understand everything. You see everything. And so, Father, You are able. You are able to do something about whatever it is, the problem that there is or whatever, you are able to do something. So, and also, of course, those that are listening out there, maybe there's a need out there. Maybe there's a crisis out there. Father, I just want to thank you that you are able. Your arm is not shortened, that it cannot save, your word says. So, Father, tonight we believe in you. We believe that you will touch each one of us here tonight. You will bless each one of us here tonight. Father, you will touch us, that we will experience the mighty hand of God at this moment. Heavenly Father, thank you.
1: That
0: we all will be able to take one more step forward, because we believe that you are able to help us, to lead us on and help us to go on from here. Oh, how grateful we are for all the encouragement that we've received from the written word of God. Thank you, Father, for those messages that we have heard. Father, I just pray that you'd bless your word upon us. Amir's book said to me, when I'm going to ask, I'm going to ask him to go to Scott Beach again. And Lord, that we'll be able to go on from here, to be refreshed and to be excited to take every opportunity to share the word of God, wherever, however. Father, help us. So, Father, I want to thank you tonight, and may your favor rest upon us all. Heavenly Father, thank you for your blessing tonight. And go before us. Pray for those that will be traveling tomorrow. We ask for your blessing upon them. So, Father, thank you. We just want to say thank you, thank you, thank you for the way that you're blessing us at this moment. And may your favor rest upon us all. This blessing, Father, for all of us. May the grace of our Lord Jesus Christ and the love of God and the fellowship of the Spirit be with each one. Amen. Amen. Amigos, may the Lord bless you. Amigos, whatever involvement you had for this weekend, this past weekend, may the Lord bless you. There will be those that will be putting down the tent there again. Pray for them. Pray for those young people. Okay, miete que tu jigadek mi gaba te me este mosco ka gen kiat gaba. Amie, good night, and may the Lord bless you. May the Lord bless you. Thank you.

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Today, I want to talk about sometimes controversial, shouldn't have to be. I'm talking about healing, physical healing, healing of the body, healing of the mind. Where is healing in God's program? There is, I believe, answers to in from God's word. We need not be confused. When I first became a Christian, there was lots of controversy regarding healing. I listened to both sides. I listened to this guy, to that person. I didn't ask questions about it all that much. I just listened because shortly after my conversion, I didn't know hardly anything of Scripture, nothing. Very, very little, if any. Especially on this part, where when the Bible was being written, you got to remember that God gave gifts to people before the Scripture's completion, that some did receive gifts of healing. As we read the Scriptures, we find also that the Lord Jesus didn't heal everybody that he came by. We read of Peter and John healing a man at the temple. Had been there for a long time. Had probably been there at the time the Lord Jesus was teaching in that area. In any case, the part that I want to teach from today is from the book of James. In James chapter 5, verse 14, is any sick among you? Let him call for the elders of the church, and let them pray over him, anointing him with oil in the name of the Lord. And the prayer of faith shall save the sick. The Lord shall raise him up. And if he had committed sins, they shall be forgiven him. Is any among you? It's speaking about a local assembly among you. Of course, it's among people. We always seem to be among people. But when it says among you in this setting, I believe it's speaking about the assembly of believers, because it's talking about elders right after that. And these are Christian elders. Elders don't have to be old people, but it's mature Christians, grown-up Christian. A person doesn't have to be very old to be a grown-up Christian. We have the saying, he's old enough to know. That's about anybody. He's old enough to know, I guess, from experience in time, yeah, we should know a little more than when we were teens. But when it says elders, it's the leaders he's talking about in the local assembly. Not over there, not over there, not those over there, not anyone else, but in our community. We have this fellowship, as might be known today, a fellowship, a church, a gathering, an assembling. I like the word assembly, because it uses it. Not forsaking the assembling of ourselves together, as the manner of some is. So God expects us to be, if we're believers, to want to fellowship with believers. In fact, that's one of the proofs that we are believers in Jesus Christ, when we love this brother. Before I became a Christian, I couldn't say I love Christians. I knew of some, didn't have much to do with them. And church, well, I went to church, not all the time, but I went to church. I couldn't say I like it, but in our family, that's the way it was. We go to church. That's good. If you

0: Anyway, to go back to this here, to this person being sick. One of the truths that I want you to look at that's important, any sick among you, let him, her, call for the elders of the church. That's important. It's not the elders going around, are you sick this morning? I can come over. No. Let him, let her that is sick, the person that is sick, that's the one to call for the elders, leaders of the church. I like that because I believe that one of the things that people do a lot of times is, you know, if you're not feeling good, I can pray for you. Well, I guess you can. But there's that idea that somehow if you pray for somebody that's sick, you ask him if you could pray for him. I've done that. But when it comes down to this Christian people, unsaved people, I guess there's different things we can do. We can pray for them without calling an assembly together or elders together. But what I want to point out here is that it's the Christian, the person, the believer that is sick, that's the one to call for the elders. There's something else involved here. I believe that when the elders come to pray for this person, they should also ask him, her, is she or he right with the Lord? Is he right with God? So, in other words, then, the sin question should be dealt with. In fact, I believe it should be dealt with first. And now this person that's calling for the elders of the church, he should be in that place. He's concerned for his body, her body. He or she should be concerned about the soul or his spirit. Is things right with God? Or is there something in the way? Maybe that's because of whatever sin had caused the person to be sick. Well, I believe we follow things as they are laid down in Scripture. We can go very off, very far off. I was at a Bible camp one day, and we were setting up our own camping place, and at the trailer, and I was setting up the trailer when a guy drove in, and he didn't get out of the car. He just asked me, "Do you have the gift of healing?" I said, "No, but we do have some leaders here that could do that for us." "No, I want somebody who has the gift of healing." "Well," I said, "I don't have that. I'm practicing here what is taught in the book of James." So he drove off. He drove to another place and asked this other fellow, "Do you have the gift of healing?" And so on, just the way he asked me. The same person could have said, you know, what's written on here. Let him call. Let him ask the leaders of the church. Let them pray over him. Them, in the plural here, I want you to understand, let him call for the elder, no, elders, the leaders, plural, in more than one. Oh, is it that heavy? There's a reason for this work that he said elders. Now, when the person asks the elders to come and pray for him or her, it's an issue being dealt with, not just sickness, but the possibility of sin that may be in the way See, you could pray for yourself. It says that in verse 13, let him pray. That is himself, herself. Pray. And I don't believe that any time a person is afflicted with something, phone all the elders. No, there's a place where you pray for yourself. There's a time when you call for the elders. And I believe that's what the scripture is teaching here is that for a number of reasons, I've already pointed out this, that it should come from the person. If it comes from another person, unless this person has told this guy to, hey, could you contact the elders for me? Well, that's still that person calling, you see. But for another person to say, I heard you're sick, I want to come down and pray for you, that's for a Christian, that would not exactly be in line with what's being taught here. One of the things here is that the person himself is being dealt with by the Lord, even through sickness, that he or she can be get well through this way because he followed the word of God and God answered his prayer and he's in a better position in that he also is well spiritually. It goes on to say there, the elders will come anointing him with oil in the name of the Lord. So this is one time we find anointing with oil. I don't believe that it's for every occasion that we anoint people with oil, but those that are sick and have called for the elders of the church. The Lord shall raise him up, it says. I have something to say about that. When Paul prayed for himself and possibility he could have called for the elders of the church, well, he just said, I besought the Lord three times for this. And whether he called for the elders of the church or not, I don't know. But three times the Lord said, didn't say no. Just what he did say was, I got enough grace for you to keep, for you to keep on going. I'm not healing you. Okay? Now, about, more than 25 years ago, I had a heart attack. My enlarged heart was so big in there that it couldn't move very good, couldn't pump very good. It was a very difficult time, and so I ended up in the hospital over in High Prairie. I was at a Bible camp north of High Prairie, back in the bush. And one of the guys took me in there to the hospital. And my heart was, it's going to give out if nothing is done about it. I had been teaching in the Bible school, and that fall I couldn't teach anymore because I was sick. When I went to hospital and specialist, they came to examine me. He said, you got an enlarged heart and you'll be taking these pills. And I said, how long? Forever. Oh, man. Forever. Anyway, that was not a good thing coming into my ears. You'll take these pills forever. Your heart, he said, will never go down to the size it was before. It's always going to bother you to a certain extent. Can't do anything about it. Well, apparently, maybe he didn't read the Bible, didn't know the Lord. So you can't blame him when he says there's no answer to this. But I came that fall, and missing the Bible school. Somebody else took my place in teaching, and that was good. But I came to the Bible school one day, and I came to the leaders of the Bible school, the people I worked with. I said, I requested prayer for myself. I call for the leaders, elders of this assembly. And just when they're going to pray for me, I knew what the scripture teaching was, and I said, I've made things right with the Lord. If anything is in the way, I've made it right with God. There's nothing that should stop me. I don't regard sin, and I'm not hiding any sin. If this is a one-way ticket to heaven for me to go any time now, I'll take it from God. That's right. That'll be okay for me to go if it's God's will that I should go. However, the Lord had said something about He shall give you the desires of your heart.
1: Take delight in the Lord, and He will give you your heart's desires. Commit everything you do to the Lord. Trust Him, and He will help you.
0: Well, the Lord had given me desires. Yes, one of the desires was I might teach the Word of God until I can't do it anymore. I told him, either way, if the Lord doesn't heal me, He wants to take me, fine. But I could do something good here on earth that I would like to do if He gives me more time. They prayed for me. Make a long story short, I didn't just jump up there and danced around. No, still had a big heart, enlarged heart, aching, couldn't move very good, sick. I went from there. However, the following weeks, I started to feel better. Now listen, people, some do it different. And they throw their pills away. The doctor had given me something. Look, you take these once a day or whatever it was. I don't take them anymore. And I begin to feel better. And I was carrying quite a bit more weight than what I got right now. And one of the things was my high blood pressure was... The heart was being worked overtime and all the time, of course, but it's working harder. And I lost quite a bit of weight. I started feeling better, not just because of that, but things were looking up. After Christmas sometime, let's say January or February, I forget when it was, but I went to the Bible school. Bible school was going. And one of the guys asked me, just jokingly, he said, would you like to come back and teach? I said, yeah, I said I would, but I don't think I can this time. Anyway, sometime later, when I went to teach, I sat on a stool, a high chair, and taught. Then later on, I got to standing up. Later on, I got, walking a little bit, walking around. I don't usually do, but I do now and then. And then, within a year, less than a year, actually, maybe 6 months, the heart situation became, I was healed. The Lord raised me up. That's over 25 years ago. The Lord has healed me. Now, you don't hear me say this very often. and you may not hear me say it very much again. Healing in itself may be good news, but that is not what I go around preaching. I preach the gospel of Jesus Christ, salvation through the Lord Jesus Christ for the soul, forgiveness of sins, so on. That is the gospel. There are other, I don't want to start telling you about what's all wrong with me. Something's wrong with me. I live in a body that's yet, in this life, it's a curse. Our bodies are destined to get old and die. We haven't got that glorified body yet. We will someday, but not yet. And so, there'll be some problems. But I'm telling you about a particular problem, which I believe underscores here, or going according to James chapter 5, verse 14, I called for the elders of the church, and God healed me. Now, there are other things. When you call for more than one person, in this case, elders, no one person gets the credit. I can't say to, I had about five, I think, in this case, maybe four or five. I can't say, boy, that guy's prayer really, God really answered. No, it was the other guy. No, it was this guy on this side, the one that anointed me with oil. I couldn't say that. It was the Lord that did it. But if I just

those people. They did God's job according to the Word of God. And another thing is, it rules out pride. I come to the place where I'm depending upon others, and also, if there's sin in me, I'm to confess it. Why don't people go by this rather than say, well, prayer chain, I guess it's scriptural. I don't see anything necessarily wrong with it because not everybody lives in a community where there's elders. But if there are local, I believe this is local. They didn't have telephones. So you called for somebody, he was ready to walk over. Not like today, we can communicate to any part of the world. That time, no. So it was a local assembly, a local fellowship. What it does also, it keeps the fellowship together. There is this unity that comes with helping one another and attending to one another's needs. That's all in there. It rules out the super anointed preachers who claim that if you come to my meetings, we'll tend to you. They go there and maybe fall over or something, and that's not quite according to James here. You sit up, or you lay down, or whatever it is, they're praying for you. I believe that as we follow teachings of this kind, scriptural teaching, in this case about healing, I believe this is God's method. It tends to a lot of other things besides just healing. God bless you good. That's all the time I got today. And I trust that you understand these things. Study them more. There's been books written on it. And I believe that we do God's work in God's way from His Word. God will bless us. God bless you.

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1: Be at peace. Repay no one evil for evil, but give thought to do what is honorable in the sight of all. If possible, so far as it depends on you, live peaceably with all. Beloved, never avenge yourselves, but leave it to the wrath of God, for it is written, "Vengeance is mine. I will repay," says the Lord. Romans 12:17-19. A good word about revenge. The message here is, do not seek retribution. That is the way of the world. How many of the world's wars would cease if people forgave each other? No forgiveness, no peace. In every conflict, you will hear people say they are angry because someone did this to me or they did that to us. There is no real victory in retribution when one side thinks they have gained ground in a conflict. What they don't realize is that it only sets the stage for revenge and a response equal to or greater than the initial attack. No one really wins. So Paul urges us to do what is right and to do our best to live at peace with everyone. Blessed are the peacemakers, says Jesus. Live at peace with everyone as long as it doesn't violate our Christian ethics. We oppose wickedness, but seek righteousness. Don't repay evil for evil, but in all things wait on the Lord and wait for His justice. Paul is quoting Deuteronomy 32:35, where God said, "I am the one who punishes. I will pay people back." And we are to let God's wrath run its course. He doesn't need our help. It is not our duty to aid the Lord in His divine retribution. As hard as it may be, let us make it a practice to forgive.
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1: If you feel like a stereotype, when you're lost in the maze of this life, if you look in the mirror, wishing that the path was a little bit clearer, when your heart is beating fast, you fall in love, but the love just don't last. 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
1: Be at peace. Repay no one evil for evil, but give thought to do what is honorable in the sight of all. If possible, so far as it depends on you, live peaceably with all. Beloved, never avenge yourselves, but leave it to the wrath of God, for it is written, "Vengeance is mine. I will repay," says the Lord. Romans 12:17-19. A good word about revenge. The message here is, do not seek retribution. That is the way of the world. How many of the world's wars would cease if people forgave each other? No forgiveness, no peace. In every conflict, you will hear people say they are angry because someone did this to me or they did that to us. There is no real victory in retribution when one side thinks they have gained ground in a conflict. What they don't realize is that it only sets the stage for revenge and a response equal to or greater than the initial attack. No one really wins. So Paul urges us to do what is right and to do our best to live at peace with everyone. Blessed are the peacemakers, says Jesus. Live at peace with everyone as long as it doesn't violate our Christian ethics. We oppose wickedness, but seek righteousness. Don't repay evil for evil, but in all things wait on the Lord and wait for His justice. Paul is quoting Deuteronomy 32:35, where God said, "I am the one who punishes. I will pay people back." And we are to let God's wrath run its course. He doesn't need our help. It is not our duty to aid the Lord in His divine retribution. As hard as it may be, let us make it a practice to forgive.
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I'm talking about healing, physical healing, healing of the body, healing of the mind. Where is healing in God's program? There is, I believe, answers to in from God's word. We need not be confused. When I first became a Christian, there was lots of controversy regarding healing. I listened to both sides. I listened to this guy, to that person. I didn't ask questions about it all that much. I just listened because shortly after my conversion,